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0: Ah, yes, that is the Red Hot Chili Peppers there. Happy Friday to you, Zetchos.
1: Happy Friday, guys. Happy Friday, Danny.
0: Happy Friday. Welcome to Wired for Sandy. We've got a great show happening. We're going to be playing all your hits and classics that you love as well. So stay tuned for that. But right now, how has your week been?
1: My week, Danny. You know what? I've had a fantastic week. It's been very busy.
0: It has.
1: Yeah, just with the real estate.
0: Oh, of course.
1: Yeah.
0: Yep, license to steal, yes.
1: If you say so. But yeah, other than that, and I've been spending time with the family, and I've got a few family members over from New Zealand.
0: Ah, yeah. Okay, well, let's say hello to them.
1: Yes, hello, kia ora. So they came over, my cousin's actually first trip, his wife's first trip, I should say, over to Sydney. So it's nice to have them with us.
0: Of course it is.
1: So Auntie Edna, Auntie Pare.
0: So you got a big deal happening.
1: I think my auntie's, her birthday coming through.
0: Her birthday's coming too. Yeah, oh, so well, happy birthday.
1: To Georgina.
0: Happy birthday.
1: Mm-hmm. So we'll be celebrating that in Penrith, I believe, this weekend.
0: In the Riff?
1: Yeah, yeah. They all like to go down to the RSL, and I think because they've got a huge buffet.
0: Well, yeah, they've done a lot of upgrades in the RSL there, so they've done...
1: It's got some great food too.
0: It looks pretty good for a while.
1: You haven't been yet?
0: Not yet. Yeah. Not for a while.
1: So we go usually we try and go and meet up anyway.
0: Last time I went to Penrith RSL, a schooner of VB was $2.20.
1: Wow.
0: And a mini was a dollar.
1: Those were the days,
0: and a
1: right?
0: mini was $1.10.
1: No way, Danny.
0: So it was a while.
1: Yeah. Well, obviously with those prices. Definitely.
0: Of course. Well, to better now. speaking of birthdays, I'd like to wish my daughter-in-law, Angel, a happy birthday as well. So.
1: Happy birthday, Angel. How is she turning? Yeah.
0: I don't want to embarrass her.
1: Fair enough.
0: Let's get on with the show.
1: Let's get back to some good tunes.
0: Of course. Here's a bit of Faith Hill. Breathe.

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You're listening to 89.3 Live for Sound with Deno. That was In the House. Here's a bit of Cause.

0: Yes, Hawkesbury TGLF 89.3. You listen to Wire for Sound here with Dano and Chels. That's All Saints Day with I forgot where I was now. Pure Shores.
1: I figured that much.
0: Yeah. I think so as well. Coming up next, very, very, very shortly, we've got Lily Allen and much, much more. So stick around for that. But right now,
1: You're right today.
0: Yeah, no. I'm fantastic. It's a caught lack of sleep.
1: Yeah, I noticed. Slurring the words, dropping the phones.
0: Yeah.
1: Don't even know what we're about to say.
0: Well, that part's
1: don't
0: called.
1: Know where we are.
0: Now that part's called drinking.
1: Did you have a drink last night? Did you?
0: I had a drink. Actually, no. But I wish I did.
1: Well, I had a bottle of wine.
0: I wish I did. that way I can actually blame it on it. It's been entertainment news. Jennifer Lopez's glamorous publicity blitz for the new Netflix movie. J-Lo was hitting a publicity hard for her new Netflix romance as she risks a wardrobe malfunction during one appearance. Mm. Oh, gee, I can just imagine what that malfunction would have been. But then again, what she wears, you might as well think there's a malfunction anyway.
1: I think Jennifer Lopez is stunning though.
0: Well, she is stunning. She is stunning, yes.
1: And she's a very talented woman.
0: Yeah.
1: Yeah. She does a lot of acting. There you go. Thank you for putting me on.
0: You're welcome. Now you can repeat what you just said.
1: Yeah, she is. She's gorgeous.
0: Yeah, well, she is, but what she wears is very, what would you say, revealing?
1: Yeah, but to be honest, Danny, she's got the body for it.
0: Of course she's got the body for it.
1: Exactly, so don't, like...
0: But of course she's got the body for it, but she still needs to wear clothes.
1: Yeah. Kind of agree to disagree.
0: Yeah, agree to disagree. Also, Jane, as a party, is a favourite to replace Sarah Abo on the Today Show as well. So surprisingly, the front runner has emerged to take over while Sarah's converting maternity leave.
1: Oh, okay.
0: Hmm.
1: So she's going to be replaced.
0: Well, I don't know about a replace. It's probably more...
1: maternity break.
0: Yeah, I'd say so. Mm. But who knows? Also, going on to sport, Manly did over the Bunnies last night at 28-14. Good old...
1: 28-14, what a game.
0: 28-14. It wasn't a bad game. I watched it.
1: Okay.
0: Manly had more ball as well, but good old Wayne Bennett, our super coach, the super coach. I don't think he was very, very happy at the time. So, like the Bunnies started off good, and then. But that's the entertainment news for now. I think it's time to give me. Back to some more music.
1: Before we go on with the next
0: one. You want to say something, don't you? You definitely want to say something.
1: Did you see the game?
0: Did I see the game?
1: Did you watch the game?
0: Which game are we talking about?
1: Well, the game that, obviously, the Origin.
0: Oh, it's stated right. That's old news.
1: Okay.
0: God, get with the times, woman.
1: I'm not really into footy, Danny.
0: Yes, we've noticed that. That's why you don't, with the time. Origin.
1: That's why I didn't watch the game.
0: We're starting to head up to Origin 2 now. So
1: we are. We're going to the second game, guys. Yes, we are.
0: So, yes.
1: When's that coming on, actually?
0: Origin 2, normally, I think, from memory, roughly around July.
1: Okay.
0: So, yeah.
1: Let's get back to some music.
0: Definitely.
1: Some good vibes.
0: Here's Lily Allen, Not Fair.

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That's Seal there with Kiss from a Rose. Coming out right now, here's a bit of Jerry Rafferty, Baker Street.

0: Yes, you're listening to Whatever Sound here with Dano and Chels. That is a long train running there with the Doobie Brothers. Before then, we had a bit of Jerry Rafferty with Baker Street. They are a bit of great classics, aren't they? Guess what it is? This is your favourite segment.
1: Tell us what it is.
0: This is definitely your favourite segment.
1: Are you sure?
0: Yeah, it is your favourite.
1: I feel like the segments you think I like, I don't actually like. But anyway.
0: This is your favourite segment.
1: My favourite segment.
0: What's in Chelsea's handbag?
1: Oh, my God. It's not a good segment.
0: It is a good segment.
1: It's not. I've got to stop. You know what? Actually, I was telling my mum about this the other day, and I was like, I've got really nothing in my bag, Mum. And she goes, well, put something.
0: You got nothing in your bag. Well,
1: put something.
0: Obviously,
1: in your
0: you
1: bag.
0: Do.
1: Of course I do. I have. What's got it in my bag that's different today? Okay. Well, we have cards. Obviously, stacks of cards, Danny, as you know.
0: Stacks of cards. Yeah, of course. Of course.
1: We've got some monies today.
0: Oh, we've got some monies today. Oh, gee, we're feeling a bit rich.
1: Bucks in there. No,
0: we're feeling a bit rich today.
1: We are, actually. 20 bucks.
0: That's hey, good. Richer than me.
1: What else do we have in here? I've got some car keys.
0: You've got car keys.
1: As I mentioned last week.
0: That's for you. That's for you to drive Miss Daisy, correct?
1: Yeah, that's true. Miss Daisy's you. And then we have two mobile phones.
0: Yeah, two. Isn't one enough?
1: Well, the only reason why we need two is in real estate, right? You've got to download all these apps.
0: That's right. In real estate, which is the which is license to steal. That's correct.
1: Unfortunately, I've actually had. Danny, can you stop saying that? I don't appreciate that. All right, we're genuine here. Anyway,
0: it's only speaking truth.
1: You can speak on other people, okay? But legit, we're very genuine. You can come across, as I said, I think I've mentioned on this, you know, radio previously.
0: Yep.
1: Do have people that have bad intentions.
0: I know that we do.
1: You have a lot of people that do have good intentions. And
0: that's,
1: you know,
0: all right. It's not just
1: later,
0: real estate. It's also car salesmen as well.
1: Yeah, I've heard. Well, they're the lowest, actually, on the sales bar. Did you know that?
0: Yeah, no, they are.
1: Yeah, where they are. And it's kind of sad because the agents that do rip people off. But anyways, disregard that. We're never going to go on about that.
0: Yeah.
1: I've got one mobile phone that doesn't... I can't read WhatsApp messages.
0: Why not?
1: Because I haven't got enough memory. So the
0: you're starting to get a bit of memory loss or something, are we?
1: Probably the phone, yeah. It's definitely the phone.
0: Or is it just you?
1: Well, we're talking about the phones here, Danny.
0: You're talking about yourself.
1: Anywho, so when it happens, back to what I was trying to say with the WhatsApp, so everything doesn't download now. There's a lot of contracts and, you know, everything with contracts of sales, and unfortunately, I just don't have enough memory in my mobile phone.
0: Okay,
1: so
0: yeah.
1: So I had to get my other one.
0: You need to put one of those cards in.
1: I don't know what cards you're talking about. This is not iPhone.
0: Those pieces
1: of
0: rubbish.
1: I've got a lot more memory. Sorry about that. I just got a message from, a vendor.
0: You got a message from someone who cares.
1: Yeah, someone asked us to remove the sign. So, yes. But anyway, so that's why I've got two mobile phones.
0: And that's why you got two mobile phones.
1: Yeah, because I can't download anything.
0: Okay.
1: Mm-hmm. Then we also have... some Dettol hand sanitizer. Gotta have the Dettol hand sanitizer.
0: You and your hand sanitizer, yeah.
1: Well, Danny, you actually purchased me a hand sanitizer as well, because he goes, Chelsea, I know you like the hand sanitizers, and I'm always using them. I've got one in my car, I've got one in the house, and I have one.
0: She's probably got one in the toilet, too.
1: In the bag. No, I don't. I have actually hand soap for that one.
0: Oh, you got hand soap in the toilet as well.
1: In the bathroom, yeah.
0: Okay.
1: Anyway, we have some.
0: Yeah, she's
1: as
0: got,
1: usual.
0: Believe it or not, she's got hand sanitizer in every part of the house.
1: Yeah, well, it's good to
0: even
1: have.
0: Even the garage.
1: You know what? If I had a garage, it definitely would be in there.
0: Exactly right.
1: And then we do have some wipes as well, just in case you know, it just doesn't smell nice on the hands when you're eating food. We'll actually open it up.
0: Doesn't smell nice on the hands when you're eating food.
1: Yeah, so I had a meat pie.
0: Well, that's why you wash your hands before you eat.
1: I did. I had a meat pie this morning and I can still smell the meat, unfortunately.
0: You still smell the meat.
1: And what else do we have in here? I purchased a new jacket.
0: That doesn't look like a jacket.
1: I know, it's from Sheet. This is...
0: That definitely does not look like a jacket.
1: Let me finish, Danny. Okay? It is the price tag to it. So I ended up going into Sheet the other day, me and my colleague Sandra. Went into Stocklands at
0: Wimbledon. So let me guess, you go to every shop and you knock off the price tags of every freaking piece of clothing you want to buy.
1: Happened, let me explain the story. Stop jumping to conclusions. Anyway, what had happened, I felt cold that day and I didn't like the jacket that I was wearing.
0: So you took the price tag instead.
1: No, you egg. I purchased this Jupiter trench coat.
0: Mm-hmm.
1: Juniper trench coat, it's called exactly. It's in grey.
0: Yep.
1: It was $279.99.
0: For a trench coat. And I
1: ended up purchasing it for let me finish, Danny. $149.99. So I got a discount, thank you.
0: You got a discount.
1: During that time, I ended up just ripping the tag off and putting it on and walking out after I purchased the jacket. So I've got a few tags.
0: You did a Winona Ryder and took the tags and put the jacket on and walked out, didn't you?
1: Oh, I couldn't do that. That's a bit embarrassing, Danny. Too embarrassing. Imagine someone running out there with you and being like, excuse me, I don't got time for that. I'll just purchase it. So that's what I did, and that's why I have the tags in my handbag.
0: Mm-hmm.
1: So that's something new that's in my handbag this week. Just a bit of tags.
0: Okay.
1: But the trench coat is very, you are right, 200 and something. Like, Danny was just about to interrupt me when I did say $279.99, and he's like, oh, my God, for a trench coat. I'm like, hold on, mate. It did cost me only $149.
0: Well, that's still a lot for a trench coat too.
1: Yeah, but you got a bit of a discount, Danny. Come on.
0: You got a discount.
1: Look, $279.99.
0: Oh, gee.
1: $179.99.
0: Gee, they are generous. They are generous, aren't they?
1: Look, I thought it was, and I haven't purchased. No, I'm lying.
0: I bet you any money, some poor old woman in another country has probably made that for friggin' a dollar. She's probably got paid a dollar for that.
1: More than likely. You're probably right.
0: Mm.
1: But yeah, that's what's in my handbag this week.
0: Well, that's what's in Chelsea's handbag. Let's get on back on with the show.

0: Yes, here with today with Chelsea with Wire the Sound. That's a bit of Faith No More. Faith No More epic. Before then, we had a bit of Thicky, When I Get You Alone.
1: That's a great song.
0: It is a great song, isn't
1: it? Yeah, that's old school. I love that song.
0: It is a bit of old school. Well, sort of old school. But guess what?
1: What?
0: It is time for What Boils Your Blood.
1: What Boils Your Blood? My favourite segment.
0: It is your favourite segment.
1: But you can pick.
0: I reckon it's any female's favourite segment.
1: Yes, 100%.
0: It is.
1: Do you want to take the honours?
0: Do I want to take the honours? Well, you know what bores my blood?
1: What is it?
0: The sense that I haven't got anything that bores my blood this week.
1: Really? Nothing?
0: Well,
1: you're having a bit of a moan up this morning.
0: No, I know I had a bit of a moan up, but I look at it.
1: You don't want to really moan up about that.
0: No, I don't. It's stupidity.
1: Yeah, 100%.
0: It is dead set stupidity.
1: Actually, you know what's boiling my blood at the moment? So I'm on Sydney, 7 News Sydney.
0: You're on 7 News Sydney, yep, yum.
1: Now we've got this childcare, a Sydney childcare worker accused of assaulting 2 sleeping toddlers has been released on bail following a night behind the bars.
0: Oh, really?
1: So I think he smacked the children in the face at...
0: Well, that's not right. That's not right.
1: Montessori Academy in Panania. So that's...
0: Okay.
1: Very disturbing post, but yeah.
0: You're not wrong. You're not wrong about disturbing. Because normally they'd have to do a police check and everything like that on him as well beforehand. So...
1: And...
0: Oh, here we go, here we go. Here we go.
1: So I don't know. I think this is... I just think people have a lot more respect, right?
0: Yes.
1: Like, when you're having...
0: Why do you look at me when you say that?
1: Nothing.
0: with that little grin on that face of yours.
1: But I was about to say, so like, anyway, we're having a conversation last night, which was kind of funny.
0: Yes, yes.
1: At like 11:30,
0: 11:40 p.m. at night. Yep, okay.
1: For me, my colleague, and our team leader.
0: Yeah? Okay, yep.
1: Okay. So anyways, I ended up deciding to pop a bottle of wine last night.
0: Oh, did you now?
1: Yes, I had a Prosecco Italia. That's what it was called.
0: Or was it?
1: Anyway, I ended up drinking
0: Now, do you want to pronounce that in English?
1: Italia.
0: Italia, yeah.
1: Yeah, Prosecco wine.
0: Okay.
1: That's what it was called.
0: Okay.
1: I don't know if you didn't hear that in English previously, but all good.
0: For those there that have got one of those translating things that tells you what things are in English, I think it's time for now to type it in.
1: So, anyways, that's what the wine's called. It's not bad. I wouldn't buy it again.
0: It's not bad, but it's not great either.
1: Yeah, it's not great. I'll order a Moscato.
0: There's a word for it, and it ends with S. Starts with S and ends in T, doesn't it?
1: Yeah. So anyway, I'd rate it like 5 out of 10. Anyway, so I'm sitting there having a bottle of wine.
0: So basically, it was sparkling toilet water.
1: One of my colleagues ended up calling me later during that night at the evening. And then we seen a WhatsApp message, so we thought, you know, my colleague's like, Josh, should I call him? I was like, you know what, I'll call him, ask him what's it about.
0: Okay,
1: if it's any interest for us to come.
0: Of course, yep.
1: So she goes and calls him, but he likes to have a conversation about work.
0: For God's sake, you go home from work.
1: And I know, you go home from work to relate. Yeah, I know.
0: 100%. People want to talk about work.
1: Anyways, it was funny. Okay, so anywho, I don't know. He called me off guard, actually. I was laying down on the lounge and I was eating. So I ended up having steak and I had some fish as well. But
0: you had steak and fish. So it was surf and turf.
1: So I had, something like that. Yeah, right. But I had steak like probably 7 o'clock at night, 7:30, 8 p.m.
0: And the fish at 11.
1: The fish was at 11 p.m. Well, not 10. To be fair, I started doing it like at 9:30, 10, but it didn't heat up and I cook all the way through to about 10:55, 11 p.m.
0: Okay.
1: So anyways, yeah. I'm sitting there eating on the phone while...
0: So it took you to 11 o'clock to finish the fish.
1: Cook the fish, to be honest.
0: Oh, my God.
1: Anywho, so I'm muting as I'm trying to eat and drink, but then I can hear my name, so I'm trying to unmute it. Anyway, besides the point, this is a long story. To cut it short.
0: He goes. Nothing is ever short with you.
1: Yeah, he goes and answers me, "Hey, are you smoking?" I was like, "What?"
0: Of course I am.
1: Okay, that's what I said. Okay, yeah. He goes, "Do you smoke?" And I go to him, "What?"
0: Well, yeah, I do.
1: I do smoke. I smoke cigarettes. And he's like, "No, I'm talking about the green." I was like, "What?" I had to sit there and comprehend it in my head for a little while. Right? And I was like, "Oh, my God, I can't believe this guy's asking this." And he's like, "No, you sound a bit tired." Or he's trying to make out like maybe I had a deep voice, right? But I'm laying down on the lounge, mate. Leave me alone.
0: Of course I'm a bit tired. You're ringing me up. I've been at work. You're ringing me up at 11 o'clock at 9. I'm trying to lay down and go to sleep. Of course I'm bloody tired.
1: Regardless of the point, you know what? I turned around and said, I go, "Well, you know what? I am tired. I'm laying down on my lounge. I'm actually in chill vibes. So I'm chilling out, vibing with my TV on my lounge. You know?
0: Your TV is on your lounge.
1: No, mate. I'm on the lounge, Danny, and I'm watching the TV and I'm biking.
0: That's not what you said. Exactly what I said. You said your TV's on your lounge. You said your TV is on your lounge. So you put your TV on your lounge.
1: Anyway, so then after that, I turned around and I thought to myself, it's 11:45 at night, mate, and you're asking me these stupid questions. I just thought it was very unprofessional. You know?
0: Well, he's not at work anymore, but still, it's still...
1: but you're still a team leader.
0: Well, only at work, yes.
1: Yeah, but you should...
0: He's not a police officer where he's a police officer 24/7. He's only a real estate agent.
1: A police officer during the time of his hours committed at work.
0: Well, a police officer's never off duty.
1: But... No, if I'm a boss...
0: Or an ambulance officer or anything. They're never off duty.
1: I would never ask any of my staff anything like that. This guy's just a little bit different. He's a little bit... needs some screws screwed on in the head.
0: Yeah, well...
1: You know, or tweaked up a little bit. Like, tweaked.
0: Maybe he's like the... like one of those Frankensteins who's got bolts in his head.
1: Well, no, funny that you say that.
0: Actually, yeah, funny you say that. I have seen the picture of that. You might as well say he does look like a Frankenstein.
1: Okay, we don't need to name names, Danny, or sit there and tell people who exactly it is. But anyway.
0: No, we don't need to name names, no.
1: We don't need to do that.
0: Frankenstein's good enough.
1: Frankenstein's fine. No, we wouldn't call him Frankenstein. That's not nice, too. Because if he does ever listen to the radio, he's going to be like, "What? Is she calling me Frankenstein?" We're not calling him Frankenstein. It just needs to be a bit twigged up a little bit, like screwed on, you know.
0: Tight, okay, so he's got a loose screw.
1: Yeah, that's exactly what it is, loose screw.
0: Okay.
1: But yeah, so I just thought, you know what, that was so
0: uncalled for. I know plenty of people with loose screws.
1: I bet you do.
0: I
1: just thought, yeah, it was uncalled for. But what do you think, anyways? Do you think?
0: What do I think? Well, my opinion is now. If anything was work related, do it in work time. Do it at work time. Like, but the whole idea of going home is to go home, not to work. To go home, to rest from work.
1: But as you guys would know, being a real estate
0: agent, but regardless, you're not selling a house at 11 o'clock at night.
1: You're right.
0: Like. Put it this way, it's just like a telemarketer ringing you up at 7 o'clock at night and saying, "Oh, can you come and, are you interested in buying a Kirby vacuum cleaner?" Well, the first answer is going to be, is piss off.
1: Yeah. Definitely not at that time, you know.
0: Like, for God's sake, okay, if he was a friend and it was an emergency or anything like that and he was ringing up and saying, "Oh, how, what was anything wrong? Da, da, da." Yeah, no. That's fine. But if it's coming to do with work, leave it at work.
1: Yes, agree.
0: Leave it at work. You're not getting paid. You're not getting paid that hours in a night either.
1: No, you're not.
0: So.
1: You're right, Danny. You're definitely right about that. Like, yeah, I just think.
0: I would have said, ring me in the morning. Ring me in the morning. I'll see you at work.
1: Yeah.
0: Talk to me when you're at work.
1: Yeah. Actually, I should have said that, but.
0: Other words, POQ.
1: POQ?
0: Yeah.
1: What's that?
0: Piss off quick.
1: Yeah. So I just thought, I don't know. I just thought that was just a bit.
0: It is a bit rude. It's a bit rude.
1: Unprofessional. Not rude.
0: Well, yes.
1: I wouldn't say if it's rude, because if you're a maid at work and you're asking those questions, then not a problem. But if you're.
0: Okay. What is.
1: Someone.
0: The big question is, what was his incentive of that question?
1: What do you mean incentive? Like, what was his motto behind it?
0: What was his motive of that question?
1: Should we call him up and put him online?
0: Yeah, I reckon we should, eh? Do you know what we should do? We should give him a prank.
1: Should I?
0: We should give him a prank.
1: Look, if he's listening in, he'll probably be like, oh, my God. I'd be like, what was your motive give him a prank. Behind?
0: Hey, this is Cecil here from Cecil here.
1: I'm
0: looking at buying a house. Would you please guide me to the best salesperson?

0: No, I was actually meaning get him on the radio and we'll sit there and see what his motive was behind that.
1: I'll let everyone else know. If he's listening now, he's definitely going to ring you very shortly. So.
0: No, he won't, because I know he's busy at the moment.
1: Oh, well. Because
0: I just called him before.
1: He's busy. Mm. Well, you were busy last night, so let's harass him.
0: Let's go, okay, one second. You know what? Give me 2 minutes because we've only got like 6 minutes on the phone anyway.
1: Tell him his shoes are untied or something. So I don't know.
0: I'm just going to mute myself for give me 2 seconds. I'm going to mute it. All right, Danny. And then.
1: Tell him, ask him what colour condoms does he wear or something.
0: No,
1: I don't know.
0: That's disgusting. Ew.
1: Well, he's invading your privacy. What's the difference?
0: Maybe I should have said yes last night and seen how he actually.
1: You should have said, "Yeah, I'm staying as it is now."
0: How he reacted towards that, right? Oh, he's not answering. That's all right. He's not answering. I'll have to let you guys know.
1: He's probably listening to us, and he's making sure he doesn't answer, doesn't he? By the way, we'll just put him on telephone.
0: I know. Well, he might answer to you.
1: He won't answer to me.
0: But yeah. So it's just a funny little moment. Have you got anything to rant about? Because you said there's nothing that really boils your blood. Sweet.
1: Well.
0: Do you want to have a bit of a whinge?
1: Actually, come to think of it, no, I don't. Which is unusual because I've been sick. As you know, I've been sick and we've been off for a while. So I guess...
0: We're for one Friday, Danny. Relax.
1: Yeah, I know, but yeah.
0: It felt like a lifetime for him, guys.
1: Oh, bloody hell, it does. Of course it does.
0: Yeah.
1: Of course it does. It feels like a lifetime.
0: It does sometimes, doesn't it? But, I mean, you're better now, so that's all that matters.
1: No, I'm still sick.
0: Are you still a bit sick?
1: No, in the head.
0: Yeah, always in the head, mate. You're never all there. Anyway, guys, it's time for us to go in like
1: Time for us to go. We've got one more song and then we're going to hit the toad in the hole. Yeah,
0: thank you for listening to us and tuning in, like always. Have mm-hmm. a great Friday and a fantastic weekend.
1: And don't forget to go... on the Instagram side for 2GLF 89.3. We have a lot of...
0: Also, Danny, I got
1: my business cards. Here we go.
0: I'm going to bring you some.
1: You're going to what?
0: I'm going to bring you some business cards tomorrow.
1: Some business cards.
0: Yeah, for my real estate. Oh. Ray White, Cammy Heights, Chelsea Snyder. You're going to bring me your business cards.
1: Yeah. I had business cards once.
0: Did you?
1: Yeah, I did.
0: You
1: should have kept I used to hang them out all the females at the nightclubs.
0: Ew. You're a disturbing man, I swear. Oh, my God. But, yeah, so I'm going to be handing some out to you, so that's exciting. I'm excited about that. I can't wait to see.
1: You're excited with your mug faces on a piece of cardboard.
0: Yes, because I love my picture's so cute. Well, I feel like it's cute anyways. Maybe I'm just stuck up myself at the moment. But anyway, guys,
1: it's probably your jail shot.
0: Do you know what? Actually, no. It's funny that you say that. You know what? Agent pictures remind me of.
1: What?
0: When you're at a funeral, like when they pass away.
1: What you say? They look like funeral parlours.
0: Yeah, they do. Like that would be a really good picture to stick on your grave.
1: Well, it's funny. A lot of them wear black and white, don't they?
0: They do wear black and white as well.
1: Maybe they are one of the hearse drivers as well.
0: Oh, Danny. All right, guys. It's time for us to let you guys go. As we mentioned, thank you for tuning in, as always. And have a fantastic weekend. We'll see you back here again next week, Friday, at 12 p.m. on the dot.
1: Mm-hmm.
0: Look forward to it. Have a great weekend, Danny.
1: See you guys.
0: Toodles.
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7: Three quids and a tick. Yay. 89.3 FM in Sydney. And you look at this weather. Miss Valentina, what do you think of this weather, hey?
8: This weather is terrible.
7: It's terrible.
8: It's spring and then it's cold winter.
7: I know. I come back from my 35 degrees country, like a beautiful country in Vietnam. Mm-hmm. And I come back here and we're like 19 degrees and I'm shivering my bottom off.
8: Yeah, it's too cold for you.
7: It is so cold.
8: That's
7: so cold.
8: A massive transition for you.
7: And also this weekend, it is the King's Weekend. Are you planning to party? Are you planning to have a barbecue, Valentino? Or what are you planning to do this weekend?
8: No, I'm going
7: to
8: do nothing.
7: You're going to do nothing?
8: I'm going to do nothing.
7: You're going to sleep in?
8: I want to sleep in.
7: Have a shandy in breakfast?
8: Oh, always.
7: Breakfast
8: every day
7: bed?
8: For me.
7: Oh, here we go. Here we go. Rub
8: That's
7: it
8: a
7: in.
8: Lie.
7: Here we go. I have to talk to your future husband about that to see whether there's any truth to that.
8: My current partner accepts
7: yes.
8: it.
7: Yes. So did you girls miss me?
8: Did we miss you?
7: Yeah, did you miss me?
8: No, not at all. Not
7: oh,
8: one bit.
7: Oh, come on. Where's the Turk spirit? Yeah. Where's the three quirks and Turk spirit? You would think we
8: Why
7: miss you a
8: we
7: long
8: miss
7: time.
8: You? Oh, yeah. No,
7: I was
8: no,
7: working.
8: We don't miss you, but we love you long time.
7: I love you long time. You know, this week has been an amazing week. It's an amazing journey. We just want to share a bit more about what's going on around. And we love the fact that we're bringing so many people who are running on business, authors, people who are passionate about what they do.
8: And making a massive impact in the world, right? Because it takes a lot of guts to actually.
7: Correct.
8: I want to make a change.
7: Correct. And a lot of people, what I've noticed, they talk about they want to make a change, but whether they get off their backside and do that, that's a different story, right?
8: 100%.
7: Okay. So today we've got someone who talks about it and she got off her backside and she decided to do something about it.
8: She's making a massive impact.
7: So shall we invite Vinisha to join the three quirks on
9: Welcome
7: to
9: the radio.
10: Thanks for having me.
7: How are you, Miss Vanisha?
9: I am good. How are you?
7: I am good. I love your branding straight up. You know, you walk in with a black suitcase and you turn the other side and it's all sicker.
9: Yes.
7: Where's the concept come from, Vanisha?
9: The briefcase. So it's when I started working in tech 4 years ago. Mm-hmm. It reminded me so much of working within sci-fi. So I grew up with a lot of science fiction. So Stargate, Star Trek, Star Wars, so the original binge watchers. And it reminded me a lot of my dad, who used to carry a briefcase. And he passed away 16 years ago.
7: Wow.
9: Thank you. So he never saw me work. I just finished uni when he passed away. So within 4 months, he was 50 years old. So it's probably one of the hardest things I've ever gone through. And so when I started working in tech, it just reminded me that he would have loved this space. He was an accountant by trade. And so when I said to Mum, I saw a guy on the bus with a briefcase. He had a briefcase and half a litre of milk. So interesting.
8: combination.
9: Like, in the same hand. Yeah, yeah. I was like, okay. And I was like, Mum, you know what? I want a briefcase. That's my new handbag. So we went searching for one. And I didn't go to the op shops. I went to a normal store. We were searching and searching for ages. Found one. And I said to the ladies, I'm not leaving until you guys do the coding. And the coding is his birthday.
7: Wow.
9: And then when I started at work, and I got it 6 months after I started this new job in tech. And it's my handbag. So I started taking it with me everywhere. And everyone.
7: It's interesting. You're a female and you're in tech. Now, taking back to when you were growing up with your dad, was that an ideal employment that your dad pushed for you, or would he prefer you to be a doctor or lawyer?
9: No, I became a consultant. I kind of just took, I wanted to study politics. I think I wanted to do international relations and thought I could change the world, ideal. And my parents were like, no, you have to study business. And then I didn't really know what to be. And then unfortunately he got sick when I was figuring that out.
7: I see.
9: Yeah.
8: But trying to get into the tech space is not. You've got to be the technical person.
7: Correct.
8: But you went the consultant way.
7: Mm.
9: I accidentally got into this world. So I left consulting and I went to America on an Eat, Pray, Love journey, as you do. And I came back and I was like, where can I work? And I was like, fintech looks interesting because I needed money to pay for bills. And I said to this tech recruitment company, can you help me find a job? And they're like, really like you. Why don't you join us? And I was like, okay. And they go, do us a pitch deck from seed to D. And I was like, what is a seed? Is that a plant? Like, I don't know what a seed is.
8: Oh, yeah.
9: And then I created these services because I did everything apart from recruitment.
7: Yeah.
9: And they said, how did you do this? And I said, my job is to get a lot of information and make it useful.
7: It's interesting to see a female in the tech industry because a lot of people I speak to are male and they come across as very, say, nerdy and geeky. I mean, that's a compliment way, right? Yeah. And yet here you are, like, you're telling us that you're in fintech, this and that, and you look quite groovy, fashionable for someone who's in fintech.
8: Not your typical look.
7: Yes, yeah. Correct. Yeah. So how you find that? Did you find that there's a lot of challenges to get into the industry?
9: Yeah, I actually got in there because someone saw potential in me, which is the work that I do is, you know, if you bring something to the table, people want you in the room.
7: Yeah.
8: 100%.
9: And, yeah, so they saw something and I had no idea and I was really curious and I just got to know this world and started my own thing 2 years ago in the tech space. And I think tech is like any business. You need commercial as well as you need the super technical engineering side.
7: Mm-hmm.
8: So okay, let's talk about the briefcase effect. Tell us more about the briefcase.
7: Oh, she's an author too, isn't she? Yeah. She's an author of the briefcase effect. So you actually wrote a book about this, right?
9: Yeah.
7: Okay.
9: I kind of was overwhelmed because I only bought the briefcase because I missed my dad and everyone kept asking about it. And I was like, I need to come up with another story because the dad story is quite sad. So they're like, what's inside it? Because like you say, I'm a female, young female, if anyone doesn't see what I look like. I'm a young like brown female.
7: Yeah.
9: And so it doesn't look normal for me to carry a briefcase because it's usually held by men in powerful positions. And as everyone kept asking and they got really disappointed when they found period pads and lip gloss in there. I was like, this is not my handbag. And they're like, what?
8: Plus the kitchen sink.
9: Yeah. I was like, this is my handbag, guys.
7: You could have at least put in like a laptop.
9: I did put in a laptop.
7: A phone.
9: A laptop, books. But I also put in things
7: your
9: that
7: lunch.
9: You find in a woman's bag. We're in there.
8: But a briefcase carrying it around, it's quite heavy, isn't it?
9: It is. It's probably the most it's like I didn't realise I created this hack where all the men want to carry it. So I'm like, go ahead. Like, that's awesome.
7: Did all the men ever ask you, can I open up your suitcase?
9: Briefcase? I've had some cheeky comments about what's inside the briefcase. Wink, wink.
7: Yeah, that's right.
9: But yeah, then I created a story around it and I found the briefcase effect was the start of me really coming out into my own understanding how the commercial world works, where it's not about getting a job and getting noticed and getting promoted. It's about making the right connections and network outside of your job and building a brand about yourself. So I think the briefcase started that for me, and then I wanted to teach others about that too. So
7: take you back to the briefcase. So when you hold on to this briefcase, what's the first thing that goes into your mind?
9: It just feels like my dad's with me at work.
7: Okay.
9: So, and then it became this massive brand, which I just was so not expected. So the one-liner for the book is, how do you become a magnet for amazing people and opportunities and detract the wrong kind of people?
7: Well, you are surrounded by amazing people because you're in the studio here with Valentina and myself and the three Quirks and Turks. So you definitely attracted the right people into your world.
9: Yeah, so, this is my signal. So thank you for having me. Yeah.
8: But also because I've met Venetia, it's through Joseph as well. Joseph Pham, so if you're listening, thank you, because it's so appreciative to meet someone that's so fresh, so vibrant, and someone who actually has a vision, because you're also in the mental space, mental wellness space. So, but also helping people understand about their brand identity. Let's talk about that. Why do you want to help people in their brand identity?
9: I was so sick of the wrong kind of people getting ahead, like the confidently incompetent, sociopaths and predators in positions of power, and people being told, be more confident to get ahead. The world doesn't work like that. So I wanted to give an alternative, and I created this technique based on my own business, because when I was in recruitment, I didn't do recruitment, but I kept hearing, love your job. And I think that's really toxic.
8: Oh, my God.
9: It's so toxic and so privileged to be like, love you. Most people don't love their job, and not all the time, and that's fine. So what are you really good at? What makes you money from that? And how does that drive what you care about? And people wanted me to talk at things. And so I would do these one-to-one sessions where I'd pull someone apart and get them really clear on their brand. So think of the book, How to Make Friends and Influence People, and the Japanese concept of ikigai, come together, have a baby, and create a modern-day version of how you operate in the world.
8: Fantastic.
7: Let's hold that thought, Venetia, and we'll come back and explore a bit more about that branding, because I guess that's very important, because branding can associate with your personal life, branding can associate with your business life. So let's share that with our listeners. So let's get a break. 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

0: tuning in with the Three Quirks and a Turk at 89.3 FM. That's Bob Sinclair, Love Generation. We're back in the studio. And you know what? It's been amazing. I just want to do a quick shout out to the Ideal Destination. We've been there. We've been overseas in Vietnam for the last week or so. And I do know that, Vanessa, you haven't been to Vietnam, have you?
1: Not yet.
0: You haven't, not yet. So
1: you have to.
0: Can I say you're missing out? And like at the end of the day, Vietnam is actually the top destination at the moment. There's like on the fourth list of destination that all the Aussies are arriving and touring Vietnam. Yeah. And, you know, like the quick shout out to Grand Hyams Hotel at Kuen Yung. They've been very supportive of the tourism industry. But also when we were there, Kuen Yung is definitely like the Gold Coast. Now, our Gold Coast is packed. There's so many people. This place, it's like hidden gem. The water is crystal clear. You can jump in the water. It's warm every day. You go for a walk. You go to the beach. You walk down to the beach, have a shandy, have a beer, and it's still so warm. And, you know, at the end of the day, it's so many Aussies are beginning to discover this hidden gem. And, Vanessa, can I recommend you that you need to pack your briefcase. And you got to fly over there and check it
1: and
0: out.
1: And swimmers too.
0: Right? And your swimmers, right? And your
1: fit,
0: swimmers
1: as well. They'll fit in there.
0: Yeah. So definitely thank you to Miss Happy and Miss Lang for looking after the Australian tourism group. And we definitely recommend us Aussies to visit Kuen Yung and also Zai Lai Tourism. And definitely a place, hot destination that we need to visit. Now, coming back to our topic today, it's actually Men's Health Week, and yes, definitely a message out there that we men, we need to take care of ourselves a bit more. And this is something that really annoys me, right? When you talk to a lot of men, how's your day? And the response is, I've been working 12 hours a day. I've been working 7 days a week. And my response is, get off your bloody backs. Get off your backside, mate. Look after your health. There's more to life than just work. There's family, your life, and your health. You agree with me, ladies?
1: Yeah. Yeah, there's so many things that we don't want to talk about. Mm. So I think men should talk more in general the way that women talk to each other.
0: Yeah, why is that? Vanessa, why is it do you think that men, we don't talk about our problem? And men's rate of suicide is actually quite high as well.
1: Yeah, we're losing 7 to 8 men per day, but they say that's actually more in Australia. It's the biggest killer for young people.
0: Yeah.
1: I think men are designed to compete and hunt.
0: Yeah.
1: So you hunt for your prey, you hunt for your cave, you hunt for your person. It's the same when you're hunting for a job.
0: Mm.
1: And if you show weakness, that means it equals death.
0: Yeah.
1: So I think men are designed to compete, and weakness shows that someone will take something from you.
0: So what's your message, though? What's the message in this space?
1: My message is I want to work with men on the breakup space and show up for each other the way that women show up for each other. Not in the exact same way, obviously, because we're designed differently, but you don't have to go through things alone. There is a chance that someone else is probably going through the same thing, and you don't have to have the answers. Sometimes all you need is just to sit with them.
0: Yeah. Is that, you agree with that, Valentina? I mean, do you feel we guys, we don't talk enough? I mean, I'm pretty shy as well. Like, you know, I'm very shy. I don't talk a lot. And I think a lot of men are like that. When it comes to their problem, they just don't want to talk about the damn problem. So what will be your encouragement? Like, if a guy talks to you about their problem, do you look down at him and think he's weak?
2: No, actually, I think the opposite, because vulnerability is superpower.
0: And it
2: helps open up other men to be vulnerable, to hold space for each other. And that is the biggest problem when they go out, they don't talk about it, but it takes one person just to open up and say, I'm not 100% here, I need help, this is what I'm going through, and then that holds space for other men to go, I want to talk about my problems too. And it just takes one person to do that. And if they hear about, say, for example, because Vanessa, you're in the middle of creating Breakup Buddy app, right?
1: Yeah.
2: So, you know, when they hear that they're getting help and that they have the permission and allowed to receive help, okay, that's the thing. They want permission.
1: Yeah.
2: So tell us about Breakup Buddy.
1: Yeah, without being emasculated. I think the way I want to solve the problem, we're losing 7 to 9 men per day to suicide in Australia. Men who go through breakups or divorce are 8 times more likely to commit suicide. So the way I want to address it is in the breakup divorce space. So you fill out a questionnaire based on what kind of breakup you're going through. You have a change management plan, and then you get a bunch of guys who know about your plan and check in on you as your anchors, and you have a bunch of resources. It's finite. It goes for 12 weeks, and I'm in the process of building that after my own messed up divorce. But actually what I've found that the gap is men supporting each other. And so the four problems I want to solve with this that I'm seeing continually in our society is reduce male suicide, reduce male loneliness. So instead of asking how are you, which is the most terrible question.
0: So true. As if they're going to tell you, I'm broken
1: yeah,
0: inside.
1: Yeah, yeah. I mean? Oh, I'm going through the most litigious war thing. So I want to give like a way to you can have a conversation as a bit more constructive. I want to reduce domestic violence because obviously if you're emotionally overwhelmed and angry, it leads to violence because you're not thinking.
0: But when you're talking about domestic violence, can I interview here?
1: Yeah,
0: right?
1: Of course.
0: A lot of people think domestic violence is committed by men. Do you know that a lot of domestic violence are also committed through same-sex marriage?
1: I didn't
0: believe that. Yeah. I found out the stats like 2 years ago when there has been a lot of reports, right? Mm-hmm. And they were saying it's not just man and woman, it's actually the same-sex marriage also commit domestic violence as well. And that is quite high. So
1: human.
0: Correct. We're saying we're human, and whether you're a male or female, we all commit domestic violence, and that's got to stop. We need to talk about it. Yeah.
1: And violence, domestic violence is beyond physically hitting as well.
0: Like it's coercive verbally, control, mentally as well.
1: Financial. But the other thing that I'm finding, and I think really timely to talk about, the other thing I want to really take away pipeline from is the manosphere content, which is the extremism of men. And manosphere can only thrive, the supply can only come from demand. There are spaces where men are seeking answers.
0: Okay.
1: And what's filling that pipeline?
2: Young men too.
1: Young men. Because the roles are changing so rapidly from what they're traditionally known as, the manosphere has stepped in, which is the extremism content, which starts out as like, you know, if you're going through a tough time, you know, you say women are terrible, or you're like, you need to go to the gym more, you need to do this, but they're just seeking validation and support. And I'm trying to take away that pipeline and actually put it to something constructive with other healthy men. So I'm not saying go to women, I'm saying support each other in a constructive way.
0: Let's go back to this app. So what does this app look like, and how is it going to resolve this issue?
1: Yeah, so it's through care. So we're going to use tech to support, create a project plan or a change management plan that has recommendations based on go to the doctor, go to a clinic, go to whatever health thing you're really related to, or go to the footy, or go at, you know, whatever your interest is. And also, what do you need for the lawyers? But the kicker is the anchors. It's the guys that will check in on you based on a plan. So you'll have 3 to 5 men that check in on you, and then their KPI is to check in 3 times a week based on your plan. Okay. Like, hey, I saw that you did that thing, that check-in. Do you want to meet up for a coffee? Hey, it's week 3. There's 3 of us going to the footy. Do you want to join? Now, the biggest thing for men is to not lose agency and autonomy over their own journey, but at least there's someone checking in on you, and at least the resources that are coming to you are not toxic, they're not pyramid schemey. It's all about you recovering from something quite traumatic in a 12-week plan.
2: What I actually hear in that as well, it's about connection and community. What you're building out of it, because these men are alone.
1: Vulnerable.
2: And, you know, when you're with people, you've got that someone's anchoring you constantly, which is nice.
0: Yeah. And another issues I have with this whole thing with social media, I mean, we touch base on young teenagers, right? A lot of young teenagers are on social media every day. So they're addicted to that, and they're committing crimes, depression, anxiety. Now, over the years, I've been speaking to a lot of tech. And we interview 1 or 2 on our station, and it's that they're relying on tech to resolve depression and anxiety.
1: Yeah.
0: Personally, I think, how can you resolve human emotion, human's disaster, human's darkest moment by using tech? What's your thoughts on that?
1: I think it's nudges with tech. I think you enable through tech. I think you still need the people element, but you need the right kind of people around you with a language that can be supportive. So tech actually takes down the costs of things. So AI can help me create a project plan within a minute from data inputs that you provide that normally a human would have to go through a plan with you. But then the actual kicker, or the thing that actually holds you, is it's a human person checking in on you based against a plan of what's worked really well with others who are in a very similar scenario. A breakup is quite a a common scenario that goes across all humans.
0: Yeah.
1: So I think things are enabled and enhanced with technology, but at the end of the day, you have to take responsibility for what you go through and surround yourself with a good circle. But some people have never had that.
0: Yeah, true, true.
2: When you find that space of a community, right, it really opens a lot of doors. It opens up your mind and you're not alone thinking about that same thought pattern, and somebody's there to help interrupt that
1: brain pattern. Another thing I want to say for why I'm focusing on men is it tends to, with a lot of marriage breakdowns or relationship breakdowns, you lose your social structures. So it usually tends to be women that tend to hold the relationships. And so when they're going through something like this, they tend to lose a lot of their social structures.
0: Yeah, true.
1: So they don't even know how to ask for the help or what they need because they don't know.
2: So true.
1: And then people are taking sides, and then women will tend to find support with one another. Yeah. Obviously, it depends on the DV scenario as well. But for the everyday, a lot of everyday guys, it's just a map.
0: Yeah. I mean, speaking from a male's perspective, and you touch base on male, we are hunters and we're gatherers. And a lot of male these days, that's all they know about. Even though they have family and kids, right? All they focus on is hunting, working hard, provide for the family. So when they go through divorce, you can see why they get lonely and they get depressed and they want to commit suicide, because the kids will tend to be more closer to the mother, because the kids has always been with the mother. The father never really had that connection and the time with the kids. So my point here is that men out there, you need to find a balance. You need to find a balance between work, you need to find a balance between friends, wife and kids. Because at the end of the day, life is so short. Kids will grow up and then you're focusing on your work and that, and then when time comes, you're on your own.
1: I think this is where leaning in, because I think if I look at it from the parents' point of view, everyone's so stressed. Like cost of living is going up.
0: Yeah.
1: Everyone is just pushed. So the whole leaning in on each other that I'm struggling and just knowing that someone's there when it is a tough moment and that people can step in, so it doesn't have to go to an extreme point. Because usually a breakup happens after multiple things have happened.
0: Yeah.
1: And that tends to be the icing on the cake, which drives people to suicide or really dark places.
0: Yeah.
1: When actually there were a lot of signals in the lead up. So if you are overwhelmed, which so many people are, we call it the sandwich generation, where they're looking after elderly, they're looking after the young, they're trying to keep sane, trying to drink water, you're trying to exercise, and you're trying to live with cost of living, and then technology is taking over everything. So of course, like, work-life balance is hard,
0: that's
1: where you lean on each other and support one another and see if someone can look after the kids so you can just go away for like 2 hours and breathe. Like, this is the things that community do for each other that we're not getting the chance.
0: But why did I call it a sandwich generation? Why can't I call it like a kebab generation? Or why can't I call it like a stir fry generation? Why a bloody sandwich generation?
1: Isn't sandwiches everywhere?
0: Where's this terminology come from?
1: Squashed.
2: No, I have to admit, I mean, there's a lot of different arena, like community male groups. Like, we were talking about the woodwork where men come together. You know, there's places like
1: Men table. And so this program would work with existing men's groups. It's not taking away. Yeah, the anchors have to come from these groups. Right now how men are solving this problem, because I've had this idea for 6 years, is that they're leading it on their mates, but their mates don't have always the time nor the knowledge of the how to navigate.
2: Exactly.
1: So they're just kind of fumbling through it, because it's not replacing therapy at all. But it's like, how do you lean into those dark moments, at least with a map? And then you work with, so the thing with these men's groups, unless there's a direction, you're kind of just hanging out and figuring it out. So this is kind of just an anchored direction towards how to process a breakup through the normal grieving cycle. But it's a collaborative effort. Like, this is done with men for men, kind of thing.
2: So you would collaborate with men?
1: Absolutely. This is not my own mission. I will work through me, but it's product led, and it's the anchors that I connect with the men, not me. The plan is through me, like through AI, and then the men is supporting the other men. They don't interact with me unless it's like the beginning, the pilot and stuff, just to get them onboarded. But otherwise it's community leaning in a community.
2: It's male audience. Are you looking at helping females in this?
1: Yeah, so the females are more orientated towards the plan, but I tend to find that the anchors, women will show up for one another, because I built this off from my own horrific divorce, and I built Breakup Buddy for myself. So where is a place to congregate all the Spotify podcasts I was listening to and the books I was reading and stuff I was writing about? How do you navigate social media? How do you deal with work stuff? So I started writing for me. But I think what I found the gap is that men, women are not having to be emotionally there for men in the same way because we're not forced to marry them like we used to. So I think women were carrying a lot of the emotional load for men because we had to.
2: Yeah.
1: And now that's not the case. So women, all we needed was the financial door. Now we have that. Or starting to get that.
0: Yeah.
1: Which means now men are having to learn the emotional muscle because they relied. And so what they traditionally do now is if they have a divorce, they just find another young person, another young girl to lean in on.
0: But then that young girl doesn't always seem to be the emotional anchor that he needs as well. I mean, like,
1: it
0: young
1: girls. It doesn't change.
0: No, it doesn't change.
1: Doesn't change. And they get, if anything, it makes it worse.
0: Worse, correct, correct. You know, so. What are you looking at me for? What are you staring at me for, Ben?
2: I was just looking.
0: Trust me, I've been there. They actually become worse. They're actually worse, you know.
1: Well, you're looking for a band-aid, right? And
0: correct.
1: We're all just trying to just seek in this hard world some softness and warmth. That's what this is providing, is structure and warmth.
0: That's correct. Okay, you are tuning in with the Three Quirks and Turk, 89.3 FM. It's definitely King's holiday, so take it easy. But guys, make sure you talk to your friends. Tennessee Whiskey, 89.3 FM.

Ever had that sinking feeling when a police car appears behind you? Your brain starts ticking, madly calculating how many drinks you've had. Did you know, last year in New South Wales, around 4.6 million drivers were breath tested? Don't forget, every police car is a mobile RBT. So, if you're worried about getting caught, you should be. Mobile RBT. You won't know where, you won't know when. Authorised by the New South Wales Government, Sydney.

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1: Why be moody?
0: You can shake your booty. All right, Valentino.
1: Shake it.
0: It's about time we get quirky with our guest, Venetia.
1: Quirky question time.
0: Let's get some quirky question time. And I think she's up to it.
1: Yeah, she's so up to it. I mean, this is fun. This is light.
0: And if she doesn't like it, we just shut the bloody door, mate. Either way.
1: No, she'll be fine. No, she'll just open her briefcase.
0: Yeah, that's right.
1: Okay, so you wrote a book about on the briefcase effect. Mm. I have to ask, what is actually in the briefcase?
2: In the briefcase?
0: Yeah.
2: So how do you become a magnet for amazing people?
0: I thought you were going to tell me, Fizzy, what's in your briefcase? Okay, hold it right there. All right, go back to that.
2: How do you become a magnet for amazing people attract the wrong ones? Mm-hmm. So that's what's in there.
0: Okay.
2: Magic.
0: So it's a quirky segment. Let's get to know you. So what's your favourite colour, Venetia?
2: Turquoise, the colour of the book.
0: Oh, I love turquoise. And your favourite food?
2: Ooh, I love leek.
0: Leek? I swear.
2: Oh, my God, guys.
0: Over the years, I've asked so many people this question. No one ever come up with, I love leek.
2: I have a leek lovers society. There's 17 of us. There's 17 of us on WhatsApp.
1: It's still growing.
2: Yeah, 17 of us on WhatsApp. We just share recipes and leek memes.
0: Oh, my God.
2: I'm not even joking. It's in my book.
0: Your favorite music?
2: Depends on my mood.
0: Uh-huh.
2: Deep house trance, Bollywood, Arab, deep techno, like just really depends on my mood.
1: Okay. And last question, which is, if you could only give one piece of advice to your younger self in a single sentence, what would it be?
2: I think you've got this. I think
1: you got
2: gonna,
1: this.
2: Yeah, you got this. Well, I was going to tell you shit, but you're not.
1: You got this. All right. What's up? What's coming up now for you, which is the World Cup?
2: Yeah.
1: Let's talk about it.
2: Yeah. So I am the program lead for the world's largest pitch competition, which is run by Pegasus Tech Ventures, a Silicon Valley-based VC, venture capital group. Mm-hmm. And they partner all around the world with local startup groups. And we have the Australian contract. So Startup World Cup is, we had one in May. We have the big event, the big pitch night on the 17th of June and then in Queensland on the 9th of July. Mm-hmm. So I'm responsible for finding the startups. I help judges who are seasoned investors select the top 10. And then that night they get to choose who gets to go to the US and pitch in front of hundreds and hundreds of investors and founders.
1: And how much are tickets?
2: About $30-$40 to come.
1: Where can they
2: So startup and angels.com.au or Startup World Cup. If you look that up, you'll go straight to the link for the event.
1: Excellent. Amazing.
0: What's your social handles?
2: Yeah, so my Instagram is VINII underscore SHAR. I know, it's not really the most simple one, is it? Vinishar. And then I'm on LinkedIn, so Venetia Rathod. I have a briefcase on there, so you can find it.
0: Okay.
2: And yeah, that's my main one, Instagram. And TikTok, you'll find me with Venetia Briefcase Effect.
0: Nice.
1: You are busy, girl. I love it. We love your mission, love your vision. You keep doing what you're doing.
2: It's all about the platform. Like you said, get out of talking and more doing, I think.
1: And you got this. Thanks so much for having me.
0: Yes, so definitely keep us in the loop and let us know what's going on in your life. And then we'd love to invite Venetia back into the studio
1: 100%.
0: Again.
1: 100%.
2: Oh,
1: after
2: really?
1: The World Cup.
2: Yeah. I'd love that.
0: So that'd be really good. So what's your plan for the Kings weekend, by the way?
2: I'm working.
0: Are you serious?
2: I'm working.
1: You are hard.
2: Startup. The founders don't sleep, nor do I.
0: No. Make sure you take care of yourself as well. You don't want to overwork.
2: Some vivid. We'll do some vivid.
0: Correct. Right, folks, you are tuning in with the Three Quirks and Talk 89.3 FM. Let's get another break. Make sure that you are driving home safely. It is King's weekend holiday. Do not drink and drive, and we'll be right back after this. Let's get a song on with the Jackson 5. Venetia, we want you back.

0: oh yeah.
1: So you meet a mate for a drink, and then you have a few more. But you drive anyway. And you guess where the RBT might be and sneak home a different way. But you still get pulled over and blow over the limit. You go to court, lose your license, pay a big fine, lose your job. Drink driving was plan A. Plan A sucks. Or you could plan ahead and get a lift if you know you're drinking. That's plan B. If you're drinking, don't drive. Have a plan B. A message from the New South Wales Government.

0: Ja Rule, always on my mind. Baby, you're always on my mind. Valentino, you're always on my mind.
1: No, I'm not.
0: Yes, you are.
1: You know that.
0: You are always on my mind. Even though I was
1: I'm
0: overseas.
1: I'm paying the back.
0: Even though I was overseas, you
1: in
0: girls
1: Vietnam,
0: and guys were always on my mind. I was
1: with
0: working.
1: With your tequila.
0: I was working.
1: Yeah,
0: everyone
1: sure,
0: thinks that I was actually holy.
1: Sure.
0: I was actually working.
1: With your martini. Whatever. Or with your coffee.
0: Coffee.
1: Vietnamese coffee.
0: Vietnamese coffee. You know, I love my coffee.
1: Do you?
0: And I'm so glad that on a Friday afternoon, on a King's holiday, we're going to talk about coffee, the Australian coffee culture. And what I'd like to know and share with our listeners out there, there's so many branded coffees around the world. Coffee
1: exactly.
0: is like a universal language, right?
1: Yes.
0: There's food, there's drinks, and then you've got coffee.
1: Mm-hmm.
0: If you don't drink coffee, then you're bloody stupid. That's
1: no,
0: what I look
1: excuse
0: at
1: me,
0: it.
1: I don't drink coffee. I haven't drank coffee in 25
0: well,
1: years.
0: Well, you know what I just said. If you don't drink your coffee, you're blood stupid, right?
1: Oh, yeah.
0: You're missing out.
1: In your, yeah, whatever.
0: You're missing out.
1: I love the smell of coffee.
0: Yes.
1: And I have had non-Australian coffee, by the way. I've had Vietnamese coffee.
0: Yes.
1: I've had, the Italian coffee. Just not,
0: well,
1: it's not for
0: well,
1: me.
0: Well, why argue between coffee when we've got the two experts, Bajor and Sharif, the co-founder of the Australian
1: coffee culture
0: that's joining us. Welcome.
1: Welcome, guys.
2: Hello. Thanks for having us.
0: You two look like you're in shock. Why you two look like you're in shock? This is your first time
1: They're
0: on it?
1: Probably high energy. High energy on coffee,
0: yeah.
1: probably.
0: Yeah. Do you need to have a coffee to boost your energy up a little bit?
2: I think I have to crack one open, yeah.
0: Yeah. So tell me something before you crack. We should film this. Like, let's film this live. Oh, use my... You're filming this now?
1: Okay, I can film it, yes.
0: Okay.
1: Him right, opening his coffee.
0: Yes.
1: Oh, wait. We're going to... Okay, he's got his coffee in his hand and he's got a long black.
0: Yes.
1: And Bijon is... Ooh, did you hear that?
0: Oh, I smell that.
1: That's ASMR.
0: Yes.
1: ASMR for
0: you. Our listeners out there, can you just hear that? Can you smell that? Can you taste that? Because I bloody can't taste that.
1: Tell us about your Australian coffee, your long black.
2: My long black.
0: Yes.
2: I can tell about the sensation.
0: Yes, tell us.
2: Like when I crack this one open, then... like the flavor that comes through my nose.
0: Yeah.
2: It's just like, it gives me this kind of coziness. It's like, oh, okay, this feels fresh.
0: It's like
2: it comes from a can, but it's fresh.
0: Okay. Mm-hmm. So why is drinking that, Sheree? Tell us a bit about this, right? I mean, like, why coffee? Why not lemonade? Why not tequila? Why coffee?
3: I think coffee is just something that's so experiential.
0: Yeah.
3: And it's such a natural product, like it's everywhere in the world, so many people drink it, and we both love coffee, like we just love coffee. We can't start our day without coffee. And then one day we really found that Australia grows coffee, and there's these beautiful stories around the farm and generational practices of what's been how the coffee's been harvesting here, and it just kind of consumed us.
0: And in terms of coffee, it's a universal language, right? Everyone loves coffee. Valentino was talking about the Italiano drink coffee, the Arabic drink coffee, the Vietnamese drink coffee, you name it, around the world, the Greeks drink coffee, right? So what makes your coffee so unique?
2: So I think Australian coffee as such has such a different taste profile.
0: Yeah.
2: So it's very chocolatey. It's low in acidity,
0: okay.
2: which is really nice. It's really smooth.
0: Mm.
2: Particularly this kind of coffee, just, you know, when you drink it, and you know sometimes when you need a caffeine kick or something and you get like this dry mouth, you know, or after sport, you don't get this with Australian ground coffee. Somehow it's just like, it leaves like a refreshing feeling on your tongue.
0: So this is actually Australian coffee beans.
2: It is grown in Australia, up in Queensland.
0: Wow.
2: This one in particular.
0: So is it Robusta or Arabica, or this is?
3: It is speciality Arabica, so it is really good coffee, and it is considered speciality and premium.
0: Yeah.
3: If I don't know if a lot of people, and perhaps it's a good education for people listening to this.
0: Yes,
3: show as
0: yes.
3: Well, so 99% of the coffee we consume in Australia is imported.
0: That's
3: we
0: correct.
3: We grow our own coffee, and that gets exported.
0: So you are supporting Australian products as well.
3: Absolutely.
0: So I love that.
3: Building is kind of like a cold brew, premium plant-based, ready-to-drink cold brews made from Australian, 100% Australian coffee.
0: So why in a can? Why chill coffee? Because I've noticed that it's kind of unique. Now, whose concept was that to come up with this idea? Was that yours?
3: I think we did it together.
0: Yeah.
3: And the reason we chose a can is because it's convenient.
0: Mm.
3: It is kind of easy to pack through. And also we found this really interesting gap in the market.
0: Yeah.
3: Like we couldn't find any canned coffee that we could consume. And every canned coffee that we picked up was either like sugary, had sweetener in it, there was dairy, or just something, but not really coffee. And that was very frustrating. And we thought, like, there's this interesting kind of gap that we can bridge between, you know, not having a good canned coffee in Australia that kind of does justice to our coffee culture here.
0: Yeah, yeah.
1: So, and majority are imported.
3: And majority are imported. So
0: yeah, a lot of them are,
3: like,
0: yeah.
3: It just, there was one plus one, like, it just made sense.
1: This is coffee on the go.
0: Yeah, no,
1: basically.
0: Definitely right. Yeah, definitely right. I mean, so what's the story behind this brand? Is there a story? Are you supporting the farmers? Are you supporting your passion, the love of coffee? What's your story behind launching this particular brand?
2: So first and foremost, as far as like Australian coffee culture as such, it's just like worldwide people know like Australia does great coffee.
0: Yeah.
2: Like it's just ingrained. Like, secondly, it's for us, Australian coffee culture is really celebrating like the farmers and the artisans that we have here, like who really roast the coffee, who grow the coffee, like the whole end-to-end story.
0: Yeah.
2: So that's the story behind, like really, you know, giving this feeling to the people, like something that we are in Australia used to drink. So we want to live up to this with our products and the brand.
0: You know what? You've actually given me a can here as well. It's called Oat Latte,
1: which is the flavor type.
0: I never had this before.
1: Oh. What's in the oat latte?
3: What do you drink for coffee?
0: What's I'm more of a latte. I love my latte, cappuccino, and I love the Vietnamese coffee. Is also another Vietnamese culture because they've got so much coffee, but then they mix it with a lot of sweets. So that's something different. But today, I'm actually looking forward to trying this. So I should actually open this, shouldn't I, Valentino?
1: Yeah, if you want to.
0: I should try this.
1: Okay.
0: All right, I'm going to try
1: this. You want to open it near the mic? We're not over
0: I'm going to try it.
1: Just be careful with equipment.
0: Usually, I love my coffee.
3: That's awesome.
1: Oh, did you hear that?
0: You hear that?
3: You hear the smell. I wish everyone listening could smell.
2: Yeah, that would be fantastic.
1: And try it. Yeah.
0: It's actually quite smooth.
1: Is it?
0: I don't get the bitter aftertaste like a lot of coffee beans do.
1: Is it fresh?
0: Like it's what? Fresh. It's fresh.
1: But
0: usually with a lot of canned coffee, right, when you first open it and you drink it, you get this massive strong kick of coffee.
1: Okay.
0: The beans.
1: Mm-hmm.
0: It's kind of bitter, whereas this is actually very smooth.
3: Yeah. So what we've really tried doing is we wanted to honor, you know, how Australian coffee's unique, distinct flavor notes are and bring that into the can. And it's a bit tricky because with fresh coffee, you can basically really kind of do that, but with canned coffee we had to work through a very long process with an artisan roaster to get the right amount of roast,
0: correct,
3: and then the right amount of ratio for the cold brew, and then work with a formulation person to get something as beautiful as fresh coffee.
2: Yeah, as well, I think, you know, as it's Australian grown, right, like the supply chain is very short, and as well it's basically from farm to can, see it that way, so it stays fresh, right, it doesn't have to travel that long. It gets roasted and gets processed into the
0: can. Where's your main head office at the moment for this? Is it in Sydney, Queensland, or?
3: We're based out of Sydney.
0: Okay, okay.
1: And the farmers are in New South Wales?
3: The farmers are spread across the northern Queensland, like the far north Queensland, and there are a few farmers in northern NSW, but the farm that we source the coffee from specifically is called Skybury Farm, and it's owned by McLaughlin family.
0: Wow. Okay. Let's...
1: Are we taking a break?
0: Let's take a break.
1: Okay.
0: So I can finish my coffee.
1: Mm-hmm.
0: I'm actually enjoying this coffee.
1: Is it?
0: So let's take a break. We'll come back.
1: You're going to be bouncing off walls.
0: And we'll touch base on the journey as well. So folks, you are tuning in with the Three Quirks and Turk at 89.3 FM. Let's get our song on.
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0: 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You are tuning in with the Three Quirks and a Turk, and it's definitely King's birthday. Make sure you drive home safely, and the weather is looking too shabby, I reckon. It's 19 degrees. Saturday is 19 degrees. Sunday is also 19 degrees as well, so it's going to be a very cold weekend. So there goes my chukka shrimp on a barbie. But you know what? I can have my Australian coffee, culture coffee instead. So folks, thank you so much for joining us. Bojan, I think it's amazing. I tried the coffee. I think it's fabulous. It's smooth. It's not too bitter. And in during intermission, you also mentioned the fact that it's quality beans, whereas in a can. Sheree, you mentioned that a lot of people don't always mix the right coffee beans in that. Is that the reason why you get that aftertaste, a very bitter taste?
1: Absolutely. And I think what's happening, what we realize is through our research, is the coffee inside most of the cans is really, really low quality and sometimes not coffee. Yeah. And to mask that, they add sweeteners, they add, you know, things in it that just... Yeah, that just hides the whole bad flavor of the coffee or the bad aroma. And it roasted to like super dark levels. Mm. So you just taste that bitterness all the time.
0: It's interesting, Bojan, because you've actually got a very career focus. Like you work for some of the biggest company in the world, technology, innovations, and you know, you start up your own design agency as well, energy startup. So what made you change your mind and you thought, you know, stuff that? I'm going to the coffee industry.
2: Yeah, look, that's an interesting question, actually. I think there was always something that was itching me to do something that's not digital or like, you know, selling a vision, like something tangible.
0: Yeah.
2: And I think coffee was always part of my life somehow. when I started at least like, you know, joining the workforce or working for myself. And coffee as such is just... It's somehow sexy. Yeah. I don't know. And to get into that.
0: Coffee is sexy. That's the first time someone described them.
2: It is.
0: A coffee is sexy. Yeah, I like that.
2: It is, definitely. And when we came across like Australian coffee, I think that was really something, I don't know, was just like a no-brainer, like from a sustainability angle, but as well like, you know, like, wow, Australian coffee culture as such, known for good quality.
0: Yeah.
2: But we grow our own coffee here. That was just like, it just felt right to drop the pen and focus on our business.
3: Mm. Now, because of the, you've got to mix coffee, you've got to taste it. I mean, putting this together like oat latte or creating a long black, like Shreya, you've got a background.
1: Yes, I do. Like I've done my bachelor's in biotechnology, but we had someone really good helping us with the formulation. His name is Ismat Kabara. He's an adjunct lecturer at UNSW.
0: Yeah.
1: And he was fantastic to help in helping us, you know, finding the right formulation and what needs to go in, ensuring that it's a clean formulation, something that we really want to make sure coffee is the hero in this can. And nothing else.
3: So how long did it take you to mix the flavors and know this is the right one?
1: 8 months.
2: Yeah, I think it was quite
3: so it's a long process.
1: It was a very long process.
0: Wow.
1: It really started like, so we had to, actually more than 8 months, probably 10, because we really started in December kind of ordering different coffees from various farms.
0: Yeah.
1: And then we took good 4 or 5 months to just test coffees with different roast levels and see which coffee beans are nice, which are not. And once we had like a final kind of coffee beans and what roast level, then we had to work on the formulation, which took another couple of months' time. And then you have to go through a testing process for a few more months.
3: Right. And did you, when you went out to market and get taste testers?
1: Yeah.
3: Right.
1: Yeah,
3: okay.
1: So we had to do a small batch of retail testing, which is kind of like just sending the formulation into a 150 liters of mix and say like, okay, this is going to work at commercial scale or not.
0: Yeah it's interesting also, Sheree, because your career is also a professional career, corporate career, and then you decided, you know, stuff that, don't want to be an accountant, I want to run my own business. A lot of our listeners are business owners and young entrepreneurs. I want you to share with us that journey. A lot of people are stuck in a 9-to-5 job. Obviously you decided, you know, you're on a ship. You decided, I had enough of this by the ship, I'm going to jump off board and do something unique, which is the coffee now. So can you share with us, when was it a pivotal moment you decided, I had enough, I want to go get off and do something on my business journey.
3: And you weren't an accountant before, were you? No, no, you led accounts.
1: No. I was an account manager before, which is completely different. But yeah, most of the career in sales growth side with big firms. Mm. And I think there was something that was always itching in me, that there's more inside me.
0: Yeah.
1: I was always doing something besides my job. Like I was either volunteering with not-for-profit organizations, or I'm an artist as well on this. I was just doing something else all the time. And when Bjorn and I met and this idea sort of came through, it just felt right. It just felt like this is the right thing to do. This is the right business to work on. It felt very personal. And the jump happened when I got made redundant. So last year in September, I got made redundant by Deloitte. And that was the time to feel like, okay, maybe it's the right thing to happen at this point, and I'm just going to go all in.
0: So you got redundant. So you didn't sit around the house feeling sorry for yourself?
1: No, I had already started the business. Like, we had started the business long ago. And it did feel bad. Like, of course, redundancy is something that just makes you feel, you know, really small. And there's so many waves of emotions you go through a redundancy. But I had really good support from Bjorn as a partner. And yeah, the business just felt right. So,
3: you know, everybody thinks when you get a redundant, and I've been through two redundancies, and I was the happiest person
0: were you?
3: Ever.
1: I'm jealous.
3: I'm like taking my package, and I'm a small fish in a big world. I'm getting myself out there. But it takes a lot of guts, first of all, to pivot where your stage is at. But secondly, it takes bravery to actually open up a business because, you know, like a startup founder, it is hard, right? There are challenges. What challenges have you seen so far through this journey?
2: Yeah, look, I think when we started, our first excitement and thinking, how hard can it be actually to get a good coffee in a can, right? To like, oh, the reality after 8 months in was really, interesting to see how many aspects this business actually brings, right? And how many hats do you have to wear? As well, like a financial aspect is huge, particularly in an FMCG business. Like we're self-funded, so you need a lot of capital up front to actually produce, to buy the materials, to do the R&D, the testing.
3: Did that scare you though, the amount of money that you had to put in?
2: I think we didn't expect it would be that much, but I think halfway through we said, look, you know, everything is not really according to plan from a timing perspective, but I think the results that we got and as well the feedback from people, like from a tasting perspective, and the things that we've learned and the relationships we've built along the line, I think, strengthen the course for us to say, look, this feels right, and you know, we got here something.
0: So what can you share with our listeners about your particular journey, the pros and cons? Is there a good idea to start up something from scratch, or is it a better idea to buy a franchise system and just go with that?
1: I guess it depends, and I'd say, like, just go and do things. You know, whatever comes to your mind, go and give it a try. And it's a learning process, and there's no right and wrong. Some people are good at something and some are not. And it takes time to do that reflection work, do some trial and errors, and find your right thing. And, yeah, I think you won't know it unless you try it. So.
3: Yeah. You know, the Australian market, it's competitive. It's crowded, right? What makes you different?
1: As a business or as people?
3: As the coffee, sorry, for the coffee.
1: Oh, from a coffee perspective. I think, first of all, we're the only company that's making premium plant-based ready-to-drink cold brews made with Australian-grown coffee, so that hasn't happened yet. Plus, we've built like a local ecosystem that didn't exist. So the farm, the agriculture side of coffee is very siloed industry, and then there's a huge industry of cafe roasters, you know, coffee roasters and cafe culture in Australia, and that's siloed. So what we've tried doing with Australian coffee culture is bring everything together.
0: Okay.
1: So now a farmer is working with a coffee roaster And yeah, and we're just together commercializing what wasn't able to happen before.
0: Yeah. I love the fact that you guys are Australian owned and Australian made. And yep. I think.
3: And supporting farmers too.
0: And supporting farmers, because these days everyone seems to be importing things from overseas. And over the years, we see a lot of farmers are struggling. Yeah. And the thing is, like, we're importing too many things. I mean, at the end of the day, cost is a big factor. I understand that. But also, we need to understand that we need to support our farmers. If we don't support our farmers, 10, 20 years down the track, there won't be any fresh fruit and veggies for us. Everything will be about imported from overseas.
3: 100%. And during the break, we were talking about coffee. They have different chemicals and it's not really truly coffee.
0: That's right.
3: Which makes a big point of difference for you guys.
1: Absolutely.
3: You know, because it's people need to be educated. They need to read what's in the ingredients.
1: Yeah.
3: And people just go out and go. And the thing is, yours is convenient. You can just, you know, pick up and go.
1: Ready wherever you are.
3: Yeah.
0: Well, what about the, I mean, like, it wasn't like smooth sailing for you guys from the beginning, right? I mean, there's a lot of challenges, ups and down. How do you deal with rejections and knockback? Because a lot of business owners, they have an idea, they have a dream, they start off and then they get a few no's and then they give up on their dreams. So what would be your advice to up and coming entrepreneurs that are thinking about launching their particular business?
1: I think for me, and I'll let Bjorn tell his story as well because it's quite unique and he should share it. But I think, like, I came to Australia 4.5 years ago and I came with no network here. I had no family, no network, no friendships.
0: Yeah.
1: You know, one suitcase. And obviously, I'd spend all my money in doing my MBA. So basically, no savings as well.
0: Mm.
1: And it does take a certain resilience when you come from another country. And I think that sort of resilience that we were able to build through coming from another country, you know, building something from scratch, or you're finding yourself from scratch, that really helped in this process.
0: Bonjour.
2: Yeah, I think maybe not tying into a story, but I think what I would add to this is just like when you get rejections and you are in the middle of things, I think it's really hard sometimes and it really, you know, brings you down. So you start questioning yourself. But I think I really encourage everyone at that point, like, to really reflect and ask yourself why I've done this in the first place.
0: Yeah.
2: And for us, this was really like value aligned. We wanted something that's out there. That's, you know, our responsibility to create something good, to put ingredients in there that we personally would choose. And our temple is our body. So we're very, you know, cautious of what we take in. But as well, like, transparency as such, I think there's so much ambiguity out there in the market, and I think customers deserve or consumers deserve transparency of what they consume, and that was really important for us.
0: Great
3: Transparency is hard, especially
0: these days very hard. I mean, a lot of people didn't think about profit before they think about transparency.
3: Absolutely. cutting costs
0: and all
3: being
0: that
3: lean,
0: correct. So let's have a break. Let's come back. You're tuning in with the Three Quirks Talk, 89.3 FM. This is Miley Cyrus, Wrecking Ball.

0: Maxis speaking. Are you making a booking?
1: Yes.
0: Pick up address?
1: It's the F3 highway.
0: Okay. At which location?
1: I'm just on the side of the road. On the F3. I've just gone over a bridge, and I'm just on the other side of that, at the base of this hill. Like a big hill.
2: It's hard enough for you to get picked up out here, let alone your rubbish. Help keep Australia beautiful.

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1: We are our biggest fan.
0: We are. We love it. So yeah. You are tuning in with the... Actually, I should get Cheryl and Bajon to...
1: Shreya.
0: Shreya to say, it's Friday. Why be moody when you shake your booty? You guys ready for that?
2: Oh, yeah.
0: All right. Okay. One, two, three.
1: It's Friday. Why be moody? Shake your booty.
2: It's Friday. Why be moody?
3: Shake your booty.
1: There you go.
0: Yeah, love it. Love that.
1: With coffee. With the Australian coffee culture.
0: See, that's
1: guys.
0: The thing with business owners, mate. They have to be salesmen. They have to be R&D. They have to be marketing. They have to be jack of all trade, right?
1: Yeah.
2: So it needs to live in your mind all the time.
0: That's yeah. right. That's
1: so
0: right.
1: So all our listeners who are tuning in now, we've got Shreya and Bjorn who have been talking about their business, which is yeah. the Australian coffee culture. And Davey has had a taste of yes. the oat latte flavour.
0: It's very creamy. It's very smooth, baby. Very smooth.
1: It's very sexy.
0: And it's very sexy.
1: And fresh.
0: And fresh. Yes. That's the first time I can associate coffee and yeah. sexy
1: there
0: together.
1: There you go.
0: Bajon, thanks for that, mate. So now, let's get to know. Let's have fun.
1: Five quirky questions yes. time, which all we right. ask all our guests. Different questions, though.
0: Yes.
1: And this is supposed to be a fun, light way as well. Just to near the end of our...
0: We should have started first, right?
1: Did not.
0: We should have started first, right? Oh, yeah, we should have. Next time we should have started first. All right, go for it.
1: Here we go. Tino. Okay. What's the first thing you both do in the morning, and does it involve coffee, or is that too obvious?
2: Actually, that is the first thing.
1: You do?
2: You drink coffee.
3: I think it's coffee and then it's a little dance, yeah.
0: Yeah.
2: Yeah,
0: okay, next question then.
1: Next question. Okay. If coffee was a mascot, what would it be? Like a character.
2: A bear?
0: Please explain why a bear.
2: I don't know. Brown.
0: Brown, bear. Okay. So tell me something though. Like you two work together, right? Is it sometimes challenging the fact that you're in your face every day?
1: Are you in your face every day?
0: Are you guys have your ups and downs?
3: Oh, look, we have our up and downs. Yeah. But I think, no, it works fantastically, actually.
0: Good.
1: So it's like a healthy relationship, okay?
0: Yeah, that's good.
2: I think we make a really good team. And nice. At the same time, we respect each other and each other's space. So, and we respect what we both contribute. So it's actually really nice. And we have a lot of fun.
1: Do you speak your mind?
2: Yeah, we do.
1: There you go.
3: Yeah.
0: Okay.
1: Okay. Well, next question. If Australian coffee culture had a theme song, what would it be and why?
2: Fun song. Oh, my God.
0: Fun song.
1: A theme song.
2: A rapid round? Am I going to lose on this?
0: No. You're not getting judged on this.
1: Oh, yeah. This could be.
0: This could be it. I want you back, coffee.
2: Maybe this one.
1: Maybe this is a cool song.
0: Yes.
1: Yeah? Is it Michael Jackson? Yeah.
0: Jackson 5.
1: There you go. That's
2: like
1: a good
2: thing. The new version movie? Of like the Espresso by Sabrina Carpenter.
1: Oh, Espresso! Yes!
0: Okay.
1: Oh, I like that.
0: That's not bad.
2: It's got the energy, the vibe, sexiness, everything.
0: Mm. So, I'll tell you what. I mean, what's your favorite music? I mean, like you guys, we talk about business and that. So, what's your favorite music?
3: Oh, God, I'm a metalhead, to be honest.
0: Really?
1: Metalhead?
3: Yeah.
0: Bajon, I would think, yeah, I guess...
1: Yeah, he suits it.
0: Yeah, Europeans tend to love the techno and metal, hey? Yeah, like, yes.
3: We do.
0: Oh, there you go. Your favourite food?
1: Wait, Shreya didn't answer her favourite
2: music.
1: Yeah.
2: Music? Yeah. I love, like, electro and good house music.
0: Nice, nice. And
2: your hip-hop.
0: And hip-hop, of course. Of course. And your favourite food?
2: When I went to Germany last time, I really loved the canoodles there.
0: What's canoodle?
2: Canoodle.
0: Never heard of that.
3: Canoodle.
0: What is that?
3: Oh, it's made out of potatoes and meal somehow. Like, yeah. You know, we mix different things in there. Quite yummy.
0: I love the pork knuckle. It's always my favorite.
1: We have to go to Germany now. Have canoodles.
0: Yeah, yeah. How far is it though from here to Germany? Like, what, 14, 16 hours on a flight?
3: Oh, no. It's more than 24, yeah.
0: Oh, my God, 24 hours. That's my worst fear, is flying 24 hours. It's like, oh, my God.
2: Yeah.
0: That's
2: and
0: the longest.
2: Then you have to take break in between.
0: Yeah, yeah.
3: Yeah, it's hard.
0: Yeah. So if people want to find out about your coffee, if they want to buy, what they want to distribute your coffee, how do they find you?
2: So at the moment, it's all online.
0: Yeah.
2: And we are also in one of the Hyatts, like the Caption by Hyatt Hotel in central Sydney.
0: Okay.
2: CBD. And then a few retail stores.
0: Nice.
2: But follow us on Instagram, and all the information about the stockists and where to find Australian coffee culture is

0: like, they've never made it. Oh, no, they have. The Vietnamese people have. So, durian with coffee. Do you know what durian is?
1: Yes. Well, you have to wonder. Maybe not coffee. Maybe durian deserves its own space.
0: Does
2: do you two even know what durian fruit is?
1: Yeah, of course.
2: You know durian fruit?
0: But
2: you
0: don't know durian fruit. Stinky fruit. Yeah.
2: Have you ever tried it?
3: No, never tried it.
2: Never tried it?
1: No.
2: Okay, it's interesting.
1: Yeah. It deserves its own space. And I think
0: it does.
2: Yes.
1: We need to
0: separate them.
2: So true. So true. Oh, wow. Our time is coming up. So what's your weekend? You two do anything exciting?
3: Oh, yeah. Work.
2: You sound so excited. Work.
1: No breaks.
0: No breaks.
2: No breaks.
0: Would you create a coffee, no coffee?
1: Coffee, no coffee, as in like a decaf.
0: Yeah.
1: Yeah, we've been thinking about it, and perhaps in the future, actually a lot of people are asking about it.
3: Yeah, I get that a lot.
2: Oh, well,
0: because
2: go.
0: I'm caffeine sensitive. I'm not allowed to have anything with caffeine. I'm allergic. I found out.
2: Well, sorry, babe. This is the wrong product for you. Go find it somewhere else.
0: Oh, thanks. Thanks, David. Thanks for your support.
2: Okay, thank you so much, guys. Australian coffee culture.
0: Thank you, guys.
2: Love to support our local business and entrepreneurs. Definitely reach out to them. You want to buy their product, even in your shops and all that,
0: 100%.
2: Hit them up online. We also got their details on our social as well. Love for you guys to reach out and support our local business. So take care. We'll catch up your same time, same place next week.
0: See you guys.
2: See ya. Bye.

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1: 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I gotta make a break. 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

0: Lost in maze-like tangents, long parenthetical thoughts and wayward detours. 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It is, if you will, a never-ending work in progress. 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It is, if you will, half-assed radio at its mediocre. And it is, if you will, the full Hamza Mitch special.
1: Listener, Phil Saville here with another full ham sandwich special, joined by the man himself, Mr. Patrick Short.
2: Hi, Phil. Glad I'm here.
1: Glad?
2: Yeah, I'm glad.
1: May I say, I enjoy those glasses.
2: These are my Harry Potter lookalikes. And they're not bad because I can see you clear and I can also, attempt to read
1: this. I was going to say more serial killer.
2: Oh, yeah, that too.
1: Yeah, like the guy that used to gas people over there in England, pretended he was a doctor.
2: Oh, you're talking about
1: that bloke.
2: Okay.
1: In the 50s, 60s, maybe even 40s, I can't remember. But look, we digress as we introduce you to yet another Full Ham Sandwich special. Mm-hmm. Tonight, Ladies' Night.
2: Yeah, Ladies' Night.
1: So, listener, wherever you are tonight, thanks for keeping us company here at Ladies' Night. Songs about women who inspired them, haunted them, or slipped quietly into melody. Mm-hmm. Some real, some imagined, and some unforgettable. So we're going to play some great songs tonight.
2: Yep.
1: All with ladies' names in the lyrics.
2: Yeah, have you got a couple of examples?
1: Well, we're going to open up with Layla, Lola, and Lala.
2: Of course we are.
1: Stay
2: with the L's.
1: Yeah. But no, look, we've got a few Dianes and Helens.
2: You can surprise
1: Angies.
2: Me later.
1: We've got three Angies.
2: Angie baby.
1: Yes.
2: Okay.
1: Of course we've got Evie.
2: Oh, all of them.
1: Oh yes.
2: So head, middle, and feet.
1: And for those AC/DC fans tonight, we even have a whole lot of Rosie.
2: Oh, I don't mind Rosie's hole.
1: Yes, well, you should. She was a lovely lady. Mm. All right, so let's get into it right now with Derek and the Dominoes. That's of course. You know, the man himself, Eric Clapton, in that group.
2: Yeah, it was.
1: With Layla.

Tunes, unplanned and unrehearsed. The following program welcomes serendipity and frequently relies on the inspiration of the great radio muse for its direction. The following program

0: Flying Circus there with La La.
1: La La.
0: You know, that came from all the way back from 1969.
1: I remember that being released and my brother Mark bought it home and he told me to keep my hands off it.
0: Can you remember who actually produced what label it was produced on? Famous Australian one.
1: EMI?
0: No, Festival.
1: Ah.
0: Yes. And, of course, later they buggered off and lived in Canada. In the middle there we had Lola, the original, Patrick, the original, where they say Coca-Cola, not Cherry Cola.
1: So you said, you pointed it out during the song.
0: No, I didn't.
1: I thought you did.
0: Personally, to you I did, yes. But the listener was listening to the song. The BBC banned it because they said Coca-Cola was a brand. They didn't want to play with a brand name in it. So Ray Davies had to fly back to the UK mid-tour and re-record
1: Cola
0: to Cherry.
1: Oh, Cherry. I thought it was just L.A. Cola.
0: No, but Cherry Cola. It tastes just like original was Coca-Cola, as we played in that song, and then it was changed to Cherry Cola. Yeah. And, of course, we start off with Derek and the Dominoes there. Rumoured to be the song about Patty Lloyd.
1: Okay.
0: Who was married to George Harrison at the time.
1: Yep.
0: So George actually gave Patty to Eric.
1: Yeah, that's right.
0: But then they lasted a little while and then fell to pieces. Of course, the iconic piano coda there at the end is played by the drummer, Jim Gordon.
1: Mm-hmm.
0: And it's almost like a totally different song glued on the end of the original. So didn't do much in the charts at first, but came along and
1: It's come around and, very popular.
0: Classic now. Full Ham Sandwich. Try to see it my some Australian classic now, I think. Have you known many Helens?
1: Helen Mirren?
0: Personal.
1: Yeah. Helen? Yeah, no, she was my mum.
0: Helen Mucus?
1: Yep.
0: Helen Back?
1: Yep.
0: Yes, yeah, so.
1: I like that one, Helen Back. Yes.
0: Yeah, real name's Helen Mucus. We're going to start this bracket with the great Things of Stone and Wood. I don't know if they're still doing much.
1: No.
0: But a band out of Melbourne.
1: Pete would tell us.
0: He would, but he's not here.
1: No.
0: So here we go with the great classic, Happy Birthday, Helen.
1: Happy Birthday.

The full ham sandwich, living the dream. You know the dream, the one where you're in a public place and you're not wearing pants. Awkward, or is it? 89.3 2GLF.

0: Paul McCartney and Wings there with Helen Wheels.
1: Good song, another one.
0: You know, do you know who Helen was? Paul, in this case.
1: Wasn't it...
0: Don't say his dog.
1: Okay.
0: Because that was Martha.
1: Okay.
0: Yeah.
1: Okay, no, let me know.
0: Helen was the name of McCartney's Land Rover.
1: I do remember you telling me that once before.
0: Yes. When?
1: Once before, I'm sure.
0: Did I? No.
1: Yeah. Or I've read
0: it
1: then.
0: Something I just found out.
1: Oh, okay. Well, I've read it then.
0: Is this deja vu? Are you, you know?
1: Yep. I'm looking on my mind's eye.
0: Mind's eye, yeah.
1: So. What about Diane? And we had Jack there.
0: Can I finish about Helen's will first?
1: Sure.
0: Also, I want to let you know, it was written as a love letter to driving through the Scottish Highlands.
1: I wouldn't
0: mind doing that. And, of course, it was put onto Band on the Run album in the US. So that's
1: that makes sense. Helen Wheels.
0: What did you want to say about Jack and Diane?
1: No, I was going to say, it was we got a male's name in there, or was that?
0: Well, the song is about Jack and Diane, but Diane
1: is
0: Diane.
1: Is Diane Jack, is a female Jack, or is it a male Jack?
0: Little ditty about Jack and Diane. Mm. It's a love story.
1: I don't know.
0: Based on a real couple Mellencamp knew growing up in Indiana.
1: Mm-hmm.
0: They had, it's the story of a pure slice of small American.
1: Great song. I love it. Town I used life, to play it heaps. Still would like to play it.
0: And the hand clap breakdown, added in late production, it became the hook of the whole song. Mm. And we start, of course, there with Things of Stone and Wood. Happy birthday, Helen. Melbourne folk rock storytelling at its finest. Became a cult favourite in the Australian radios in the early 90s.
1: Yep.
0: And not your typical happy birthday song. No. There is a bittersweet edge beneath it. Isn't that a fact? You're listening to the full Ham Savage here at 89.3 to your left. Ladies' night.
1: Now, if I've got this right, we're going to do the A's.
0: Well, you're getting ahead of yourself, but no, we're going to have an Angie 3 play.
1: Yeah, that's what I mean, the A's.
0: As opposed to a 4 play. No, look, Angie seems to be a very popular song name.
1: Yeah.
0: So we're going to start off with Rolling Stones with Angie, which is not about David Bowie's ex-missus.
1: Okay.
0: We'll look at that after the song.
1: Yep.
0: We've got Badfinger, Dear Angie.
1: Yep.
0: Written by George Harrison. And, of course, very own, very exciting, very lovely Helen Reddy.
1: Yeah.
0: With Angie Baby, which is about one of your old girlfriends, I think. That's possible. Full Ham Savage here. Back into the music. Listen to the opening sounds of the guitar. Full Ham Savage.

0: mystic, dark.
1: Mm.
0: Helen Reddy there with Andrew Baby.
1: Mm.
0: What a top song.
1: Soulful.
0: A dark mysterious pop song that is about an isolated girl and her radio. You know, a lot of people still only have a radio as a friend, you know, especially when you get to our age, Patrick.
1: I remember the other one playing Misty for me.
0: Oh, yeah.
1: That was
0: great movie.
1: Yeah.
0: Yes. One of my, got me into radio.
1: Do you reckon that might have been around the same time?
0: No. Anyway, also in that bracket, Badfinger, Dear Angie, as I said before, written by George Harrison. He gave it to Badfinger to record. The band were closely tied to the Beatles, of course, on the Apple label. A softer, more melodic take on the Angie theme, of course. And unfortunately, that band ended up with two of their members committing suicide over the years due to financial issues.
1: Yep.
0: Being ripped off by, you know,
1: Badfinger.
0: From managers and stuff.
1: Yep.
0: And we started off with that classic, all-time favourite. It's one of the first ones I learned to play on guitar.
1: Okay.
0: Despite rumours not about David Bowie's wife or Keith Richards' daughter, because he had a daughter, Angelica, at the same time, Keith Richards said he wrote it while going through heroin withdrawal. And, of course, big hello to our very good friend
1: Trevor.
0: Trevor tonight and, of course, Stinger. Nothing like a little horse. Well, he had to stop because all the little dots in his arm were going to line up.
1: Join up and
0: drop off.
1: Sever his arm.
0: What I was going to say about that song, it's one of the Stones' more tender ballads.
1: Mm.
0: You are listening.
1: Melodic.
0: Yes, you are listening to Ladies' Night here at 89.32 Gillef.
1: that was my clap.
0: Oh, filling your Friday night with stuff. And, of course, time for Sting.
1: That's not bad.
0: Yes,
1: nice and short.
0: Well, it's really into the show now. Let's turn the page and
1: we've got it right.
0: The late and great Stevie Wright with a Vander and Young song, of course. Evie, rumoured, of course, to have more than three parts.
1: Somewhere out there
0: in a vault or something somewhere, parts four and five. Unfortunately tonight, listen, we can't give that to you.
1: It's nothing to do with disemboweling somebody or disembodied, is it?
0: What?
1: One, parts one and two or three of it.
0: No. It's a song.
1: It's like an aria
0: or something. They come in different parts.
1: I didn't know what class we're in.
0: It has three very different parts, this song.
1: I want
0: you to sit down and listen to the words because they're beautiful.
1: I can't do that.
0: And they're full.
1: Okay.
0: What, can't sit down or can't listen?
1: I can't remember the words.
0: Yes, you and your cereal. Have you figured the name of that cereal killer yet?
1: Kellogg's.
0: He used to gas them off the gas.
1: No.
0: We'll figure it out.
1: I'll have a look.
0: We'll get back to you. Okay, here we go with Stevie Wright's 11-minute classic. I'm having a hard night. I need another drink. And Evie, part one, two, and three. Sing along if you want.

0: It don't get any better than that, Patrick Short.
1: Certainly doesn't. Love it. It just it's like a crescendo, doesn't it? Slowly builds up, builds up, builds up.
0: It's got
1: up.
0: That nice little lill in the middle.
1: Yep.
0: And then it gets balls and all back into it at the end of it. I think Vander, is anyone left now?
1: Vander Young?
0: No, Young is dead.
1: Oh, okay.
0: George died.
1: Yeah.
0: Stevie died.
1: Yeah.
0: Jesus introduced him to heroin.
1: Yeah.
0: Thank you, Trevor.
1: Trevor's around a lot.
0: Yeah, great song. So we will continue with our songs tonight.
1: Oh, beautiful.
0: You like me little Beatle
1: Stings, yeah.
0: Yeah,
1: yeah.
0: It's
1: but considering that most of the songs or some of the songs we've spoken about have an influence by either one or multiple Beatles.
0: Yeah. Now, the thing is that we were having coffee earlier on and you said, oh, have you got this song, that song? I think we could probably get a second night out of the
1: out of these songs. Girls?
0: Yeah, because you brought up songs like Jenny.
1: Jenny. Yep. I went out with her for a while.
0: Yeah, and of course there's Laura.
1: Oh, yeah, Tell Laura.
0: And what was one of the other ones I thought of?
1: What about Penny?
0: Penny, yeah. Mm. Well, Jenny, that's another Jenny song too. Jenny, Dreams.
1: I was thinking of Penny Lane.
0: Oh, Penny Lane?
1: Yeah.
0: No, Penny Lane's about a lane.
1: Yeah, but I don't know. Penny Lane.
0: Ain't. Yeah. Sorry. Penny Lane's not a girl. It's a place.
1: Yeah, but
0: there's a barber.
1: Yeah, but I don't listen to the lyrics, so it's fine.
0: You just look at the name. Well, we're going to get into some R's now with
1: well, I don't mind some good R's.
0: Oh, we're going to get into some Toto now with some the old Ferdy Shuffle. Love it.
1: Rosanna. Is that the one?
0: Yeah. So what are we listening to tonight, Patrick?
1: This is the Full Ham Sandwich, 89.3, 2GLF.
0: But it's ladies' night. Ladies' night on a special.
1: Is that why I'm wearing the high heels?
0: Isn't that right, Trev? Filling your Friday night with...
1: Stuff.

Phil, Ali Khan here. What a wondrous night to broadcast on the airwaves and interwebs. Beam out with majesty your half-assed radio at its mediocre. Marvelous! Oh, and remember, f*** 'em if they can't take a joke. 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
2: Whole lot of Rosie.
1: Yeah.
2: Of course, song about Bon Scott's, one of Bon Scott's groupies.
1: Yep.
2: That he met in Tasmania. Rosie was said to be larger than life in every sense. And, of course, it's one of AC/DC's most explosive live tracks. I would suggest that all this stuff exploded. We had there, alongside a whole lot of Rosie, we also had Joan Armour Plating.
1: Yep.
2: I'll read that again. Joan Armour Trading with Rosie, one of the earliest songs written in her teens. She wrote that. Okay. A raw emotional performance that helped define her songwriting style. Armour Trading has said it still feels deeply personal decades later. We haven't heard from Joan for a while, have we?
1: No. Is she well?
2: I don't know. We might have to do some research. Have you come up with that serial killer yet?
1: No, my phone keeps on doing stuff.
2: Okay. And, of course, Toto, Rosanna, inspired by multiple women, including Rosanna Arquette, features famous Rosanna Shuffle, which is actually the Purdy Shuffle, drum groove by Jeff Porcaro. And it won a Grammy Award for Song of the Year.
1: Yeah, so, it's huge.
2: Great song. You're listening to the Food Ham Sandwich here at 89 Pomfrey on a Friday night with Phil and Patrick.
1: Yes.
2: Doing our thing because it's special and we gave everyone else a night off. So we're happy to be just sitting here in the radio studio. Doing it well. Mm-hmm. And time now for some Maryam Faithfull. Oh, what a lovely girl. No longer with us, of course.
1: No.
2: This is Ladies' Night on the Full Ham Sandwich, filling your Friday night with stuff.
1: With a couple of old girls.
2: Yes, and a bit of dancing and the odd occasional...

0: Perry there with the dulcet tones of Oh Sherry.
1: Good song. Another good song. Yes. Great songs.
0: He wrote that about his real-life girlfriend, Sherry Swafford, and she even appeared in the music video.
1: She did.
0: But famously lip-syncs badly on purpose. Well, she lip-synced badly on a porpoise, which is not very good.
1: Could be wet.
0: And, of course, it was his one and only real solo hit because he was originally in the band Journey. So in the middle there, you brought her up before, no longer with us, Laura Branigan with Gloria.
1: Gloria.
0: Umbruto Tozzi did the original. Yeah. And I like playing the Italian version because it really goes off like a frog in a sock.
1: Well, there's a dance remix dance version of that as well.
0: Well, it says Branigan's version turned it into a global dance anthem.
1: Mm-hmm.
0: And, of course, it was the anthem of old Alan Jones.
1: Yes. Gloria.
0: Spent 36 weeks on the Billboard charts, huge for the time. And we started off with a song about suburban disillusionment.
1: The Ballad of Lucy Jordan.
0: Faithful recorded that in the late 70s. And it's featured in a whole bunch of TV and stuff. So great song. Hope you enjoyed that one tonight as we delve into Ladies' Night. As the evening progresses and we continue.
1: So now, you commented on my glasses and we found the guy.
0: John Christie.
1: That's it.
0: Born in 18 something or other.
1: And Christie Street, Liverpool, England.
0: No, well, that may have some. No, I think that's
1: I'm making that up.
0: I just think that's not connected. But, he was born in 1899 and died in 53. I think they executed him. I think they hung him. Yeah. And he killed 8 people, including his wife, Ethel.
1: Yeah, I know, I got these glasses cheap.
0: Yes. Now, listen, I think it's time now to breathe in deep, to get into some Beatles, because Beatles have a lot of girl name songs.
1: Yeah, we're playing the Stings, you may hear. Are we playing any of the Stings themes?
0: No. They're just listed here as Stings, so I don't know what's coming up, but, you know, we will run out sooner or later. I think I need a little bit of horse. Now, listen, we're going to start off with a beautiful song. Paul McCartney's Michelle.
1: Oh, yeah.
0: It is a beautiful song.
1: It is.
0: Mate, if you're trying to impress a young lady, you know, you just put that on.
1: You know what? I put Michelle in the same grouping as George Harrison's son.
0: Here comes the sun.
1: Michelle, here comes.
0: Yeah.
1: But the sun is more.
0: So, at this time of night, it's getting away from us. Well, let's hand it all over now to the Beatles to give us 3 Beatle hits, including ladies' number. Name, sorry, not numbers. Well, if it has the ladies' numbers, that'd be handy too.
1: Call us.
0: Oh, I need some drink. You're listening to
1: Full Ham Sandwich
0: here at 89.3.
1: Ladies' Night.
0: Clap.

0: that one especially tonight for Stinger's missus.
1: Yeah, lovely.
0: The lovely Rita.
1: Rita. She is lovely too.
0: Oh, what a great song.
1: Got to put up with Victor.
0: You know that song was...
1: what was it?
0: Inspired by real parking attendants.
1: Yes.
0: Yeah.
1: Yes.
0: And basically McCartney called them meter maids with a wink.
1: Lovely now, Rita,
0: of course, meter maids. We, for many, many years, had meter maids up there on the Gold Coast.
1: Yeah, well, they were hotties.
0: Yeah, little gold bikinis.
1: And the gold, yeah.
0: And they'd stick a coin in your slot.
1: Oh, I was doing it to them. Is that why I got in the trouble?
0: Okay. Can't take you anywhere.
1: No.
0: Especially coffee shops. Features quirky studio effects, including comb and paper sounds. Like this. Sounds like this.
1: A gazoo.
0: In the middle there, we had Anna, Go to Him, or like I like to say, Go Anna.
1: Yes.
0: Go Anna. That was a cover of Arthur Alexander's song from an earlier time.
1: Okay.
0: I didn't realise
1: Never
0: it was
1: knew
0: a cover.
1: That.
0: Never I knew not, that.
1: No.
0: John Lennon's vocal is raw and emotional, one of his early standout performances, mm-hmm. and was recorded in a single day during their debut album session. Now, listen, we started off with that beautiful song, Michelle.
1: Yes, we did.
0: He wrote that while having a pastizzi in a French cafe.
1: Oh, so Michelle's pastisserie.
0: Yeah. Oh, it's not pastizzi, that'd be Maltese.
1: Yeah.
0: Yeah. Its French lyrics were helped by a friend's wife because mm-hmm. they didn't really speak French. And it won a Grammy for the Song of the Year. So I hope you enjoyed that particular bracket of songs tonight here.

0: Thank you, Beatles. We're going back to an Aussie now. Well, sort of an Aussie. He hasn't been astray for a long time.
1: I guess? Rick Springfield?
0: Yes.
1: Okay, now this is a girls' night. Yes. And this is Jesse's girl. So Jesse's a guy? So...
0: You're probably right. But in saying that...
1: Jesse's also a girl.
0: Jesse is a girl.
1: And could Jesse actually be Jesse's girl's name?
0: Well, Jesse might be a girl.
1: Jesse's girl.
0: So now we're talking about...
1: Oh, that was early times.
0: In broad... No, you've caught me out.
1: Thank you.
0: Yes, shouldn't be here.
1: Maybe.
0: Oh, no, I'll just go home now.
1: No. Quack. Your pants back on.
0: No, that's it. No, we'll pretend.
1: Okay.
0: We'll say that Jessie's a lesbian.
1: Yes.
0: And this is Jessie's girl.
1: Of course she is.
0: And Rick's upset.
1: I thought
0: on both parts because he can't have Jessie and he can't have Jessie's girl.
1: Well, true.
0: Can we agree on that?
1: Title.
0: But you picked me up on a title.
1: Sorry.
0: Yes. So.
1: All right.
0: On that note, listener, let's
1: enjoy
0: a song about a couple of lesbians because we wanted to fit into our theme night. You're listening to John Schwartz and Art Finkel on the Full Ham Sandwich.
1: Balanced Girls Night.
0: One.

0: There we go with the Leningrad Cowboys featuring the Alexandrov Red Army Ensemble with Delilah, of course, the old Tom Jones number there. It's a wild collaboration between the Finnish comedy band and the Russian Army Choir.
1: Yeah, a little bit different, but.
0: I wonder if they're still singing. Apparently.
1: The Red Army?
0: I had somebody went and saw them and said they stunk.
1: As in B.O.?
0: B.O., yes.
1: Oh, really?
0: Because those uniforms never get...
1: Never get washed?
0: No.
1: Oh, damn.
0: So out of aside from the curtain going up and having some great music, all they got was this waft of arse.
1: Body odour. Well, so. that's another theatre experience then.
0: Yes,
1: sound, sight and smell.
0: Yes, there's something there for the deaf. In the middle there we had Roy Orbison's "Oh Beautiful Lana." And, of course... That was Pretty Woman.
1: Yeah. Oh, okay.
0: Yeah. And about a girl, yes.
1: I was at a trivia night last night.
0: Yes.
1: And they put up on the screen a picture of a young Buddy Holly and or Roy Orbison.
0: Who had the similar glasses? No, he's had the square ones. Yeah.
1: Yeah, but they were – I looked at it and went, is that Buddy Holly or Roy Orbison? And it was Roy Orbison.
0: Fantastic.
1: So I was quite surprised that they were similar when at a very young age.
0: Anyway, so it showcases his signature emotional vocal style because he go falsetto quite easily. Oh, it's beautiful.
1: Great voice.
0: And it's a hidden gem for late night playlists.
1: Mm.
0: Although we're not really late night.
1: Oh, sorry.
0: We're almost late night. Now, can we go back to the elephant in the room? Shut up. Jesse's Girl.
1: Yeah.
0: Okay, based on a real crush on a friend's girlfriend. Rick's joke, he doesn't even remember the real Jesse's name.
1: The real Jesse's name?
0: The mate's name. He remembers the girl. So, to fit in, I think we go with our story that it's it's modern times, it's new love, it's two girls, and Rick's upset because he can't have either of them. You can like it or you can lump it. Oh!
1: No! Really?
0: It's with a heavy heart that we must leave you now. Thank you, Patrick.
1: Thank you, Phil. And the girls?
0: Girls.
1: And one
0: bloke. I wonder how that got in. Snuck in. Guarantee the next time we do a ladies' night, it'll be all songs about birds, all right?
1: So, tattoos.
0: Don't touch it, I'll leave it on 89.32 GLF. We've got some great stuff lined up for you. And we'll be back again to do it all over because we can. So stick around for the night shift. And Candy, would you like to do your thing? Candy? Where are you, Candy? Oh, Candy's not even there. Oh, there she is.
2: We really should knock that naughty clock that says it's time to go. It's gone so fast our time has passed and we must end our show.
0: We must.
2: So be good girls and boys all day, whether at home or work or play. So until we meet again, do all you can that's right. And we'll be back to see you same time next Friday night. Hooroo for now. Candy out.
0: Bye-bye, Candy. And we're going to leave you with another Australian classic about a girl.
1: Yeah.
0: Here we are, Cole Chisel with Goodbye Astrid and Goodbye.

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0: It's late at night. The moon is out. All is quiet. And in the silence, there is the night shift. The night shift.
1: Good evening, listener, and welcome to another late night, another night shift. I'm Phil Savelle, and for the next 2 hours, with this rather husky voice, I'm going to play for you some great, great tracks. As we continue looking at female artists this evening, it's 2 hours of some great tracks from some great ladies. So we're going to start off with Perla Batala and an old classic, Bird on a Wire. Settle back, relax, get yourself a nice cup of tea, and we will enjoy the evening together. The Night Shift.

The moon is a powerful reminder that we can be beautiful no matter how much of ourselves we choose to bear, that we can be cherished even when we change, when we regress, and when we grow, that each of our phases are worthy, but we are at our most remarkable, unforgettable, when we are full and wholly ourselves. Becca Lee, The Night Shift.

Debbie Harry, Blondie, from 1981, and Rapture. It's quite an interesting mix. It's a combination of new wave, disco, hip-hop and rap give you that great tune. A little bit of a trivia for you kids. It was the first number one single in the United States to feature a rap vocal all the way back there in 1981. It actually was on the 80 album Auto American, but the single went great guns on itself from January 81. Also, there we had Miley Cyrus. What an incredible voice she's got. And that was Elton John project, Lockdown Sessions with Elton. And he did sort of a compilation album over the interwebs, as you do. And along with Miley, there was Elton on piano there, Yo-Yo Ma on strings, and a whole bunch of other people. And we started off with Perla. Bird of a Wire, of course, is a Leonard Cohen song. She was actually a backup singer for Leonard. And in 2005, she recorded a tribute album to him. And, of course, that wonderful, wonderful song, Bird on the Wire. And I hope you've enjoyed them this evening as we delve into the night, as so to speak. Yes.

And female artist tonight, as I've explained earlier on, and we've got some good stuff tonight, some great classics, as well as ones you're probably going to go, ooh, I haven't heard that one before. We're moving into now Melanie with Lay Lady Lay, of course, a Bob Dylan song, but this is her rendition of it, and it's rather beautiful. Hope you're enjoying the female artist tonight. Night Shift.

No man is an island entire of itself. Every man is a piece of the continent, a part of the main. If a clod be washed away by the sea, Europe is the less, as well as if a promontory were, as well as if a manor of thy friends or of thine own were. Any man's death diminishes me, because I am involved in mankind, and therefore never send to know for whom the bell tolls. It tolls for thee, John Donne.

still with me, listener? Or have you drifted off? With the late and great Julie Cruz falling, better known as the theme to Twin Peaks, David Lynch's incredible piece of television. He actually wrote the lyrics to that as well. It's a beautiful, beautiful song. In the middle of that, we had Roberta Flack with First Time I Ever Saw Your Face, which also featured in a movie, Play Misty For Me. It's aged, but if you get a chance to see it, Clint Eastwood plays a late-night radio host. A little bit like myself, but a little bit more funkified back in the day. The movie came out, I think, about 1971. He actually directed the film, and, of course, it was a great film. And he heard that track driving home one day and thought, got to have it in the film. So it really boosted Roberta Flack's popularity during that time. And, of course, Clint had a lovely love scene with Donna Mills back in the day to that particular track. And we started off with Melanie's version of Lay Lady Lay from 1971. And interesting version of it. Nothing like Bob Dylan's, but still a great track in my mind. And you are listening to, of course, The Night Shift with Phil Sobel here, hanging in and enjoying the music as we speak. So you're still with me there, listener. This is going to pick it up a bit. I think you're going to enjoy this. Sticking with the ladies, the band Heart, of course. Great group to lead ladies in the front of that group. And this is their hit called Magic Man. So if falling put you to sleep, this one's going to get the blood pumping. Here we go. The Night Shift.

all lowercase. And our second Leonard Cohen song for tonight, Hallelujah. How fantastic was that? Recorded in 2004, of course. The interesting thing about that song, and we could do a whole show on it one night, is the fact that there's so many different verses in the song. Even Leonard Cohen used to change them quite regularly. And it is a beautiful song, and she does a fantastic version of it. Before that one, of course, we had Tony Childs, a song about a destructive and abusive relationship and a woman leaving. It was a great song and did very well in the Australian charts. And we started off with Anne and Nancy Wilson, Heart and Magic Man, a song about a young girl being seduced by an older man. He's the Magic Man, of course. And to the complaints of the mother who calls and begs the girl to come home.

and yeah, brought you back to life. So we're into it. We're virtually coming up to the end of our first hour tonight. I've got a lovely cup of tea in front of me, enjoying the night. Hope you are doing the same. On our female artist night tonight, time now for some Alanis Morissette and a little track called Uninvited. This is very, very melancholy. I love this. Hope you do too. The Night Shift.

Tomorrow and tomorrow and tomorrow creeps in this petty pace from day to day to the last syllable of recorded time, and all our yesterdays have lighted fools the way to dusty death. Out, out, brief candle. Life's but a walking shadow, a poor player that struts and frets his hour upon the stage and then is heard no more. It is a tale told by an idiot, full of sound and fury, signifying nothing. Act 5, Scene 5.

the seductive Tori Amos. Careful, Tori. I saw her live at Costa once. Man. Whew. That was from 1992, of course, the old Anita Ward, Ring My Bell, totally different, of course. In the middle there we had Sia, Breathe Me, from 2004, Australian singer, of course, and that went big all over the United States. I think they sold over 1.2 million albums, which was incredible. That, of course, was the final song in 6 Feet Under in 2005. It's very haunting. And another haunting song, of course, was Alanis Morissette's Uninvited. That was recorded back in 1998. Became her first new record since her Jagged Little Pill debut album. And, of course, it's very interesting. It's driven by four piano notes and builds into a instrumental climax and a haunting atmosphere accompanied by cryptic lyrics. You know, I love the old cryptic lyrics, especially late at night. Roughly about 45 minutes to go of the night shift tonight, easing you into the night. Hopefully it's, you know, you're enjoying the night. Time now for a couple of naughty Russian girls who pretended to be lesbians, Tattoo. And this is a cover of the Smiths' song, How Soon Is Now. They got in trouble with Putin too. I think they ended up in jail at one stage, which is, you know, not very nice for a couple of young girls. But this is a great cover. And we also have Marianne Faithfull in this one too. So settle back, relax and enjoy. How soon is now? Right about now.

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I do not sleep. I am a thousand winds that blow. I am the diamond glints on snow. I am the sun on ripened grain. I am the gentle autumn rain. When you awaken in the morning's hush, I am the swift uplifting rush of quiet birds in circling flight. I am the soft starlight at night. Do not stand at my grave and cry, I am not there, I did not die. Mary Elizabeth Fry.

0: Sierra Ferrell there. Why'd you do it?
1: And I tell you what, I like her.
0: She's, that's only, well, we're going to say recent, 2021. But what a great blend of lyric and Americana, I guess you could call it. A song, you know, about heartbreak, betrayal and the emotional turmoil that arises from a broken relationship. We've all been there. And but I like it. I think it's a very, very good song. In that bracket also, of course, we had my favourite, Marianne Faithfull, The Ballad of Lucy Jordan, written by Shel Silverstein. It's a remarkable song. It's a good driving song, actually, if you're driving down the highway. Listen to that one. It it talks about Lucy climbing to the rooftop, but is gets taken away by a man who reached and offered her his hand in an ambulance, perhaps. Anyway, it's she ends up in a psychiatric hospital, and the final lines: at the age of 37, she knew she'd found forever as she rode through the streets of Paris. So it's a very, very interesting song and, once again, a favourite. And we started off with Tattoo, How Soon Is Now, from 2003, Russian pop duo consisting of Lena Katina and Julie Volkova. Yeah, that sounds a bit better, Phil. The two started out part as a children's music group and, as I said, got in a bit of trouble with Putin and ended up in jail and a whole bunch of stuff and pretend to be lesbians. And it interesting times for those young ladies, but I don't know if they're still doing their thing. Music in the night. Yes, just getting back to Ballad of Lucy Jordan, fantastic. You know, she's it's all in imagination as she's in that psychiatric hospital. It's a very, very deep and meaningful song. Annie Hoosel at, look, we've got about half an hour to go. We've got some more great songs, more great ladies. And in this particular group of songs, we're going to hear from Carly Simon to start it all off. So settle back, relax, and thanks for staying this long into the night. Little number called You Belong to Me. Written by Michael McDonald and Carly. The Doobs also did it back in the

Live. Live the wonderful life that is in you. Let nothing be lost upon you. Be always searching for new sensations. Be afraid of nothing. The picture of Dorian Gray, Oscar Wilde.

Miko Kajar there with Yurami Bushi, or Black's Mamba from 1973, and that featured in Kill Bill back in the day. We also had the late and great Christy McCall with In These Shoes, one of my all-time favourite songs. We've spoken about Christy before, and being killed in a speedboat accident while she was diving. That is a great song. And the chorus translates to, she doesn't like to walk, she can't ride a horse, how can she dance? It's a scandal. And, of course, it's a really good, interesting beat. And it's I'm trying to think of the song that they use as a sample in that. And I tell you what, in the next couple of shows, we'll pull it out and play it for you. It's on the tip of my tongue. Do you think I can think of it? Have I put it there in my notes? No, doesn't look like I have. So we also had in the bracket, of course, Carly Simon with the song she wrote with Michael McDonald with You Belong to Me, a great song. And, of course, the other great version of that is the Doobs. So you're listening to The Night Shift. Crikey old Phil tonight. Yes. As we've got about 20 minutes to go in tonight, so we'll keep the music going for you. This is a beautiful haunting piece, Grey Funnel Line. This is from 1994 from the Sirens soundtrack. We might have a little bit of discussion about this later on.

When you remember me, it means that you have carried something of who I am with you, that I have left some mark of who I am on who you are. It means that you can summon me back to your mind, even though countless years and miles may stand between us. It means that if we meet again, you will know me. It means that even after I die, you can still see my face and hear my voice and speak to me in your heart. For as long as you remember me, I am never entirely lost. Frederick Buchner, Whistling in the Dark, A Doubter's Dictionary, The Night Shift.

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1: Birds flying high, you know how I feel. 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

0: London. And for all the late night broadcasters out there that have seen the movie Play Misty For Me, that's a song. Movie about a stalker. Anyway, also in that bracket we had from 1965, Nina Simone's version of Feeling Good, and geez, that's a good song. We also had No Return, of course, Alanis Morissette doing that one for you, and that is the theme track to a great series, I'm going to say Netflix, maybe, Yellow Jackets, about a team of soccer players that end up in a plane crash and learn to survive. Quite an interesting film. Also, and series. Also, we had from the soundtrack of Sirens, Grey Funnel Line, 1994. It's a great movie. A lot of nudes in it, if you're into that sort of thing. Very, very soft, of course. Sirens is a film about the life of Norman Lindsay, set in Australia during the interwar period. Had some great people in it. Had Hugh Grant. Had Tara Fitzgerald. Sam Neill played Norman Lindsay. Elle Macpherson was in it as Sheila. Porter de Rossi as Giddy. Kate Fisher as Prue. And Pamela Rabe, of course, played Rose Lindsay. She, of course, was the freak in the Prisoner series, in the later series of that. And Ben Mendelsohn was in it also. So it's quite a good movie. And hopefully you can check that one out. And I don't know what that is broadcasting on. I have to have a look. And the song that I was thinking of that they take In These Shoes from is a little number called Spanish Grease. And as I said, in the next couple of shows, we might feature that and In Those Shoes again, because I love that song. It's a great artist and a great, great time to hear those songs again. Now, it's basically the end of the show. Looking at the clock. We're almost out of here, so thank you very much for being a part of this evening's show. Hope you have enjoyed the music, so much so that you'll join me again next week and be a part of it all again as we do the night shift here at 89.32 GLF. And whatever you got planned for the rest of the night, hope it's good. If you're in bed, snuggled up, that's great too. If not, enjoy the rest of the evening. Bye-bye for now.
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1: 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This week on our program, we're taking you all the way to Slovenia because we're joined by a very special guest. She's the director of Good Place and the co-creator of Slovenia Green. And she's been in Australia this week speaking at Eurotourism Australia Conference. She'll be sharing fresh insights on sustainable tourism, what the world can learn from Slovenia's green leadership, and how smart, responsible travel is shaping the future of global tourism. Stay with us, this conversation you won't want to miss. As usual, you hear the story and the word of the week, your messages, and plenty of Slovenian music. Today's program was prepared by Tanya, Branko, Andrew and Zach. Firstly, the main news stories of the week in Slovenia prepared by the program Slovenians Around the World on Radio Slovenia. Following that, Zach Lamar shares a week in Slovenian sport.

0: final, he was simply untouchable, pulling away from the field to secure victory out of competitors from France and Great Britain. The win was made even more remarkable by the fact that Ochavar had been sitting his final high school exams just a day earlier, before stepping onto the water and claiming two victories in consecutive days. After the race, this young Slovenian revealed that he dedicated the win to a respected figure in Slovenian kayaking who recently passed away, making the victory even more emotional. The result continues what has been a remarkable rise for one of Slovenia's brightest young sporting talents, with Ochavar increasingly establishing himself as a future star of international canoeing. The Dragons are champions once again. Katowice Olimpija have claimed their sixth consecutive Slovenian national championship, defeating eternal rivals KK Kotoka 87-71 to complete a clean sweep of the final series. The victory secured Olimpija's 23rd national title since Slovenian independence and marked a historic moment, with Kotoka forced to watch their rivals celebrate on their home court in Novo Mesto for the first time. Olimpija controlled the deciding game from the outset, building a double-digit lead, and never really looked threatened. Finals MVP, DJ Stewart, starred throughout the series, while the club once again showed why it remains a dominant force in Slovenian basketball. The title also completes another domestic triple crown for the Dragons, having already won the Super Cup and Slovenian Cup earlier in the season. However, despite domestic success, there was one disappointment internationally. Olimpija fell in the quarterfinals of both the ABA League and the Euro Cup, leaving the club feeling it was just one step away from a breakthrough season. Slovenian basketball superstar Luka Doncic has taken a major step off the court, becoming a part owner of a European basketball club. The Los Angeles Lakers star has joined an investment group that has purchased Vanoli Cremona, with plans to relocate the club to Rome and help bring top-level basketball back to the Italian capital. Doncic described the move as a fulfillment of a lifelong dream, saying that ever since entering the NBA, he had always hoped to one day own a basketball team in Europe. The project has even bigger ambitions. The ownership group hopes the club can become a founding member of the proposed NBA Europe, a new competition backed by the NBA that could launch as early as 2027. Rome is one of several cities being considered for the league, alongside major basketball markets including Madrid, Barcelona, Paris, and London. For Doncic, who began his professional career with Real Madrid, Baloncesto, before becoming an NBA superstar, it's a chance to give back to European basketball while helping shape its future. And at just 27 years old, Luka Doncic is now making headlines not only as a player, but as a sports owner as well. Nas Vidinje, and join me next week to hear all the latest sporting news again. Have an amazing weekend.
1: And now for the weather in Sydney, according to the Weather Bureau. In Sydney, it's forecasted to be a mostly sunny day with temperatures ranging from an expected low of 11 degrees to a high of 22 degrees. In Liverpool, it's also forecasted to be a generally clear and sunny day with temperatures ranging from a low of 8 degrees to a high of 18 degrees. And in Slovenia, according to the National Weather Service, in Ljubljana, it's going to be a partly cloudy day with temperatures ranging from a low of 13 degrees to an expected high of 26 degrees. And where are we heading off to today? Well, we are off to Dovjer. The alpine village of Dovjer, tucked beneath the Julian Alps near the Austrian border, is one of Slovenia's quiet gems. Visitors come for its peaceful atmosphere, traditional village charm, and those sweeping mountain views that stretch towards Triglav, the country's highest peak. It's a calmer alternative to nearby Kranjska Gora and a perfect base for hiking, cycling, and exploring the Triglav National Park. Dovjer also carries a rich history. First mentioned in the 14th century, it is one of the oldest villages in the Upper Sava Valley. Its stone-built farmhouses and narrow lanes reflect centuries of alpine life. The village church of St. Michael, standing on a sunny terrace above the valley, has long been a landmark for mountaineers heading towards Triglav. The surrounding area is full of natural highlights. Peričnik Falls, the Alpine Museum of Mojstrana, and of course the world-famous Lake Bled, with its meadows, mountain lights and panoramic views. Dorvia is especially appealing to travellers who love nature, photography and quieter corners of Slovenia's alpine world.

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2: You're listening to Voice of Slovenian Australian Sydney on 89.3 2GLF, and we hope you're enjoying the program so far, wherever you are listening from. And today we welcome a special guest from Slovenia. The director of Good Place is one of the leading architects of Slovenia's sustainable tourism program and also the executive director of the Green Destinations Foundation. Jana is in Australia to speak at this week's Ecotourism Australia conference, and before that has been visiting relatives in Sydney, and we're delighted to have her with us today in the Vosa studio. 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
2: 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I guess just to understand a little bit more about, you know, to tell the listeners in English as well that don't, let's say, fully understand Slovenian. You're one of the key figures behind the development of sustainable tourism in Slovenia. And I guess just to give a little bit of an overview of how you describe, I guess, the Slovenia Green Program mm-hmm. and Good Place, mm-hmm. You know, that obviously you're the director of as well.
3: Well, Good Place is a private NGO. It was established in 2013. With the idea of how to make Slovenian tourism more sustainable. We all know that we promote Slovenia as a green country. It is green. It's 60% is covered with forest. We have the highest nature protection in Europe. So this is something that is, I always say that Slovenians, we have a green DNA because we are so connected to the nature. But in tourism, the green color is not enough. You need to manage tourism in a sustainable way. And that's the key. And in Slovenian tourism strategies for, I think, since more than, I don't know, 20 years, we have that as a main guidelines on the Slovenian tourism needs to be more sustainable in order to protect our natural assets and to decrease the negative impacts, of course, of tourism, which we all know that it has. So the idea of Slovenia Green as a national program for sustainable tourism was exactly that, how to help destinations and businesses to manage their properties or destination municipalities in this case in a more sustainable way. And it's a program which is owned by the Slovenian Tourist Board. Good Place actually is the author of the whole Slovenia Green program. It's a certification program for destinations and businesses. So it means the destinations who fulfills the whole standard gets a Slovenia green label on it, and the same for businesses. At the moment, a majority of tourist destinations in Slovenia are certified, so 95% of all overnights happens in certified destinations. When we are talking about businesses, it's around 10% of hotels certified, so here we still have a lot of work to do. But it's an important mechanism which is in the hands of the Slovenian Tourist Board, so whenever there is, for example, a tender on different finances and so on, if you are certified, you would get extra points. You get to be included in the educational programs, in trainings provided by the Slovenian Tourist Board. Also, you get additional promotion and so on. So it's becoming an important mechanism. And because we have such a high percentage of destinations supporting that, we are quite unique on a global level. So that's why we are recognized also by the European Travel Commission, that this is the most efficient national program for developing sustainable tourism. That's why also I'm here, because I was invited to speak at a conference in Australia to present the experience that we have with the Slovenia Green, also in Australia. For certification in Slovenia Green, we are using a Green Destination Standard, which is a global standard, and the same is done in Australia, so there is the link. So that's why. And besides with working on sustainable tourism, we also know that you need to support that with sustainable experiences, with sustainable tourism products. So we are developing, for example, biking routes, which are connecting sustainable destinations and businesses in Slovenia, and based on that we got a lot of international attention. For example, National Geographic put us on a list of the top 25 destinations in 2024. We were in all Lonely Planets, CNN, Guardian, and so on. So the lot of intention was there, and based on that we realized that we also need a travel agency. So we set up a travel agency, which is a company called Visit Good Place, and we are happy to have a lot of guests from Australia coming to bike with us in Slovenia, and not only in Slovenia but in the wider region of the Western Balkans. So yeah, that's our story in short. And we also organize sustainable events, mostly like outdoor events. So Soča Outdoor Festival, it's one of the biggest outdoor events in Slovenia. It's a trail run event. It's kind of how to bridge those gaps between doing business right and attracting the people who actually appreciate these kind of efforts.
2: Yes, it sounds like it's a very interesting area to be in, obviously, and the Ecotourism Australia conference next week, obviously lucky to have you, which is why they've invited you. You're also the executive director of the Green Destinations Foundation. What do they look after?
3: Yeah, well, the Green Destination Foundation is a global organization. It's based in the Netherlands. We actually are the owner of the Green Destination Standard, which is based on the GSTC, which is a global standard recognized by global institutions. And we are certifying destinations around the globe. So also Australian destinations are certified with our standard. I'm executive director for the last year and a half or so. So the idea is, of course, how to have I always say the certification programs are a tool, you know, because many times destinations or businesses would ask, yeah, if I get certified, will I get more guests? But actually, that's not the point. The point is that if I tell you, be more sustainable, it's very difficult to understand where to start and what to do. So standards, it's actually a checklist. It's just action. Are you doing this? If not, do this and that and so on. So that's the main importance and the main value of the certificate, which actually teaches you and shows you and guides you on the way of managing your destination in a more sustainable way.
2: So what does this sustainability mean these days, I guess, for the certification?
3: Oh, well, for the certification, for example, for destinations, it's around 80 different questions on the pillars of nature and culture protection, on the pillar of social well-being of the local communities, on the questions of economical value, you know, what kind of economical value the tourism is actually bringing in your destination, what kind of impact is creating, you know, is it a positive or it's a negative based on for the local communities. We know now, we hear a lot of the over-tourism and the problems of managing the tourist flows and managing the capacities of the destinations. So all that, how you manage those things to make sure that, you know, the negative impacts are reduced and the positive impacts of tourism, because we all know that tourism also brings a lot of positive impacts, are actually reinforced. That actually means managing, for example, a destination in a sustainable way, to be aware of all those negative things and control, I always say control the damage, and then bring the positive impact on the other side.
4: I have a quick question. Is this something that is only for larger organisations, or you're looking at all the way filtering down to Airbnb?
3: everybody can actually do it, you know. Yeah. But it's then, you know, either you can... I always say that sustainability is, you know, in Slovenian we say zdrava kmečka pamet, you know, something which actually comes natural. Yeah. If I would, or if any of us would open a hotel tomorrow in this local village somewhere, we would by default do it sustainable because you want to control the costs. Of course, you want to measure your consumption. You don't want to overspend on that area. You know, of course, you want to work with your local supplier, with someone, you know, your neighbor who provides veggies. Mm-hmm. You will work with him. You know, you will employ people in that community because it's on one side, it's much better because they know the area. Mm-hmm. When they communicate with guests, they will give them a better experience. And also you don't need to pay for people to be driving to your hotel. So, you know, it's very logical to do it. But once you move up in a bigger systems, this logic actually kind of evaporates, you know, because business takes over and it's about controlling the costs. It's about those things. So in all the levels, this is super important. But many times when we speak with smaller accommodations and smaller providers, they do it by default. It's like natural for them.
4: Yeah, Kmečki tourism is a perfect example
3: exactly,
4: of that.
3: Exactly, exactly.
4: Look, I guess people have been focused on star ratings, haven't they? Like, you know, I'm not going to sleep in a place that's 3 stars or under. You know, you want to have 5-star because that's where you have luxury, et cetera, et cetera. But I think it's important to have those places as well look after that, the ecology and all basically the environment and the well-being that you're talking about as well. So it's not just that high ranking of stars, it's also the other bits and pieces that you're talking about as well. So it's good that it's highlighted now after a long, long time.
3: Yeah, but it's also, and now it's also in different categorizations, there is a lot of talk about to add sustainability characters to it, sustainability criteria, more and more. So I think this is going to change in the future. But one thing which is really interesting for me, I also work as an auditor for Beyond Green, which is a scheme from US. It's actually connecting sustainability and luxury. So actually sustainable luxury resorts, which is for me always a learning session because you always assume that luxury by itself, it's not sustainable, but actually can be super sustainable because properties in luxury segment has a much more means to invest in sustainable solutions than if you are, I don't know, a 3-star hotel somewhere who struggles to actually just to survive many times. So all the innovative solutions in sustainable tourism, I mostly saw it in the luxury segment. The main thing on how to communicate sustainability to the guest, it's not through the labels because, you know, if I tell you now a few labels in sustainable tourism, you will most probably not recognize it. But if someone communicates the values of sustainable tourism to you in the right way, then you will actually, you know, that will trigger you, like, you know, connection with local communities or that what is on your plate, you know, that locally sourced food, local recipes, reducing food waste and all those things. Those are the things, the stories that resonate with us much, much more than any labels. So I think it's super important for businesses especially to understand what to communicate, you know, and this can be done on all levels, either it's a small, you know, tourism farm or it's a luxury segment, they all are doing something good and something right. So that is the main thing on how to then tell that to the consumer, to invite the consumer to be part of that story. And the other thing, I think it's very important and a big problem sometimes in tourism, is that tourism by default is set up quite unsustainably. In the way, for example, if I stay in a property and they clean my room every day, and that's the default setting. And if I want that someone doesn't clean my room every day, I need to make an effort to say, please don't clean my room every day. Mm-hmm. So if we set the default setting in unsustainable way and say, we will make the bed, but we will clean the room, I don't know, every 3 days. Mm-hmm. And if you want us to clean it every day, tell us to do that. So that I need to make an effort to act unsustainably. So that changes much more because I'm on holidays. Please don't preach, you know, how much water I can save, you know, how to recycle my waste and all those things. We don't want that when we're on holidays. Come on. So please make the default setting of a tourism in the way that I don't need to make an effort to be sustainable.
2: No, that sounds very interesting. And I can say the last hotel I stayed in a couple of months ago did that. They gave you a card and when you came in it said, we will check your room or change your sheets and whatever else every 3 or 4 days only. If you want it every day, then you have to put it out outside.
3: Whereas and you don't here, want to do that because everybody no. sees that.
2: I think we could talk about this for hours, I think, in terms of this topic.
4: It's very, very, interesting. Yeah. And I'm really excited that Slovenia's number one in this area. So congratulations.
3: Thank you.
4: Kudos to you. And to your business partners, I think that's fantastic.
3: We are very passionate about it, right? You know, so then it makes sense.
2: Yeah, and when you have the right people involved, then you get this kind of response. But, you know, obviously you'll have a great time telling this to everybody next
3: for sure,
2: the conference. Jana api hvala za bisk in za vaše delo, vse kar počnete na razvoj trajnostnega turizma v Sloveniji in zdaj tudi na svetovnem merilu. 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
3: Ja, hvala lepa, hvala za povabilo, super je bilo z vami poklepetati. 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
2: What is happening in the Slovenian community in the coming weeks? Firstly, announcements from the Slovenian Mission St. Raphael's in Marylands. Tomorrow, Sunday the 7th of June, is the Feast of the Most Holy Body and Blood of Christ. Following Holy Mass, there will be a Eucharistic devotion and benediction with the Blessed Sacrament to the four sides. Next Sunday is the 11th Sunday. Holy Masses are at 9:30 a.m. in Marylands and 4 p.m. in Figtree. During the month of June, you are warmly invited to the devotion of the Vrtnice, Rosary Flowers, which will be held every Thursday and Sunday during Holy Mass. Club Triglav invite you to the National Day and Community Awards to be held on Sunday the 21st of June at 12 p.m. Come along for a wonderful celebration, lunch and entertainment by the Alpine Echoes with lucky door prizes to be won. Bookings are essential, and for more information, please contact the club. The Slovenian Australian Association Canberra invite you to join them for lunch on Sunday the 14th of June as they celebrate Slovenian Father's Day and the important role they play within our families, traditions and community. The Slovenian Australian Association Canberra also invite you on Saturday, June the 20th, to their reunion and statehood day, celebrating 35 years of Slovenian independence and 55 years plus of the Slovenian Australian Association Canberra. This is a reunion for the Slovenian Australian community in Canberra, bringing together all generations. For more information, please contact Natasha.
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2: Welcome back, everyone. You're tuned into the voice of Slovenian Australian Sydney on 89.3 2GLF. And today the studio feels less like a lounge and more like an airport departure gate. Tanya and Andrew are here, boarding passes in hand, and it's like we're rolling our suitcases toward a long-haul adventure. We're shaking off that slow weekend pace and taxiing down the runway, stories taking off, music cruising at altitude, and that feeling of movement that keeps our community connected across oceans, cultures and time zones. So stow your tray table, buckle in and get ready for a smooth flight with a little turbulence of fun along the way. Welcome to Bar Café, where the vibe is high altitude, global and always in motion.
3: Dobro jutro.
4: Dobro jutro.
3: I don't know why I'm in a departure gate. I'm not going. Yeah, I'm the only one not going anywhere.
4: Where am I going?
2: You come and go.
4: I'm going the domestic. Yes. You're going international.
3: Yes. And I'm going nowhere.
4: And you're going on the bus.
3: I'm not even going on the bus.
4: Oh, there you go.
3: So I don't know why I'm in a departure gate, but yes. You are.
2: You're coming to wave goodbye to me.
3: Really?
2: Yeah.
3: What time are you going?
2: It's at night. It's a night flight.
4: Okay. Sorry, I won't be there.
2: Oh. Okay.
4: Well, I'm honest. That's I'd rather, you know, tell the truth and I'm not gonna lie. So. Okay.
3: Mm.
4: But yeah. I'll be thinking of you. There'll be a slight hint of jealousy too, you know, I'm happy to admit that.
2: Okay.
3: Yeah, I'm not jealous. Been on a bike for 5 weeks now.
2: That'll be fun. Yep.
3: I'll hold the fort since everybody else has left. Your mum and dad have already gone. You're leaving. You won't be around either for a couple of weeks.
2: Transit lounge here. We're gonna have different people, which will be good.
3: We will. We've got a few people planned for the next couple of weeks, so stay tuned as to who these special guests will be. A lot of them returning, actually,
2: yes.
3: I think. Pretty much all of them returning guests, so they've been on before. But
2: who's going to do the intro?
3: You'll have to tune in and find out.
4: Yes. You got some more competition. First it was Bella, now there's somebody else.
2: Okay.
4: A mystery.
3: There could be a bit of a mix of everyone. Mm. So there could be a few different options.
4: There we go.
2: Okay.
4: All be revealed.
3: Well, you'll have a few weeks off to think about that when you're sitting on the bike now, and someone else will deal with that for the next few weeks, and then you'll be fresh for the next round when you get back.
2: Oh, don't know if I'll be fresh. I'll be tired out. I know that much. I'll be biked out, I think. Mm. So, looking forward to it.
3: Yeah. It's finally happening.
2: Yeah, it is finally happening. I've looked at the weather, and the first part of the week is a couple of days of light rain and cloudy. That's around the Croatia area and stuff like that. Uh-huh. But and then when we're 2 weeks, well, this is looking at the 30-day forecast, so not always correct, but there's a lot of sun in that time. So,
4: well, according to
3: they've just gone through a heat wave now, haven't they?
2: Yeah.
4: Well, that's why you got to listen to my forecast, because it's always right. Technically, I've never had any issues with my forecast, have I?
2: I don't know.
4: I've got to give kudos to you, Mr. Branko, for your input into the weather patterns. So I can't take all the glory, but it's been pretty accurate, I'd like to say.
3: Yeah. Mm. You haven't always been here to read it, but.
4: Well, only for my part.
3: When you are here, yes. It's not too bad. Anyway, the snow's come. It's officially winter, everybody. It's June. We're in June. Can you believe? June.
2: Yeah.
4: I don't want to believe.
3: You can go skiing now.
4: That'll happen, but that's August.

0: I've got to wait a bit longer for that.
1: The ski season will be good opener this weekend, obviously, with a bit of that wind that we had midweek that's brought a bit of snow around, but I'm not sure whether it's actually stuck around or not.
0: Well, actually, I read something or got told, I can't even remember. Threadbow now has this technology where they can make snow from ice and push it places rather than spraying. Mm. So they can now have snow in hotter conditions and it'll last longer.
1: Okay.
0: So I reckon they're going to have a pretty good season.
1: Yeah. Well, like they were saying up here in, was it Katoomba and Oberon around there, it had a bit of a little bit of a snow around here.
0: Oh, already?
1: Yep.
0: Oof.
1: Yeah, during the week with that wind that came through, I think it was Wednesday, Thursday, Tuesday, Wednesday, something like that, when the wind.
2: But I think even last Sunday, because we were around the Southern Highlands for the weekend, and that Sunday morning, the chill, you could feel the chill coming through, and I'm thinking, is it snowing? So when we got home that night, it was reported some light snow.
1: Mount Buller, I think, had it over the weekend, but it was coming up towards Sydney.
2: But it was cold.
1: Up that way, I think Tuesday, Wednesday, it was coming up, so it came up that way and,
2: Because
1: so
2: it was showing like 12, 13 degrees, but they said with the wind chill factor, it was 6 degrees and you could feel it when you walked outside.
1: Yeah.
2: But it was nice.
0: Well, you don't need to worry about that for the next 4 weeks.
2: I hope not. I took some, winter gear for riding, especially Croatia, because it's saying it's going to drizzle. It's not going to be as hot as Slovenia in the first week. So,
1: Over there. You can get days even in summer where it's 10 or 15 degrees.
2: Yeah.
1: You just need a good jacket, which you're going to have anyway. Here from winter anyway.
2: And got wet weather gear. So there is some patches of rain forecasted, which is fine.
1: Hmm.
2: Can't have sunny days every day.
1: No, well, looks like everything's all on track.
2: Everything's on track. Bags packed, underweight, considering I've got all the gear in there.
0: That's impressive.
2: So, I know, 5 kilos under.
1: Have you taken all the stuff you need to take with you for Vasa?
2: No, I haven't put that in.
0: did you tell Julie and Steph and Bella about the excess, the underweight capacity?
2: Yeah, I told them.
0: Okay.
2: I was quite impressed because the first time I packed.
0: And you're not going to fill it up?
2: First time I packed, I was 20 kilos, I was 10 under, and I thought I'll go and take some more bike gear. So I put another 5 kilos in.
1: Just remember all the stuff you got to bring back with you be heavier.
0: Mm.
1: So you're not going to be overweight on the way back.
0: Have you had any requests yet from...
2: No requests.
0: Okay. Wow.
1: Well, he's going to be putting in bottles of schnapps. They're going to be heavier, right? You've got to factor those into your weight.
0: Yeah. A couple...
1: Because whatever bike gear you're taking, you're going to bring it back.
2: Yeah, I know.
0: A nice...
2: But can always wear the jacket. See, the jacket alone is 1.5 kilos.
1: Hmm.
2: So, and that's what Julie and I did when we first went over. We wore our gear on.
0: That's a 1.5-litre bottle of schnapps. There you go.
2: There you go.
0: Just in one jacket. Done. Simple math, guys.
1: You put an extra bottle in.
0: That's it.
2: We'll get back with something.
1: But, 2G Left Bunnings barbecue on Monday in Bonnyrigg. Anyone's in the area are going to pick up some last-minute DIY things that maybe you have to do, Andrew? But
0: here I'm thinking, like, oh, I'm going to be working.
1: King's birthday.
0: I completely forgot it's
2: long
0: King's
2: weekend.
0: Birthday. King's birthday, such a
1: Monday.
0: Random day to put a barbecue. You're not going to get many customers, but that makes sense.
1: Yeah, so anyone's in the area, come down and say hello to the crew at 2GLF and support us with the sausage sizzle, of course. And obviously being a King's birthday long weekend, of course, reminder, double demerits. Until Monday night. So, be careful on the roads as well with the double demerits. Anything else going on this week? No?
2: No.
1: No?
2: No.
1: Laundry stalled until it's finished? Or that one little bit left?
2: Just a couple of little bits left. Okay. But it's operational. That's the main thing.
0: Was that the deal with Julie? Get it operational
2: Get it finished? No, get it operational. Ah, okay. So the dryer works. Test it out during the week. So...
0: Okay, so you kept your end of the bargain.
2: I kept my end of the bargain.
0: So now you can go on holidays.
2: That's right.
0: Good.
1: Small things to do when you get back, that's it.
2: I've picked up the grout, so I'll do that when I come back.
1: Nice.
2: In 5 weeks.
1: Well, the washer works and the dryer works.
2: That's all you need at the moment, right? Yeah, that's right.
1: The sink, tub,
2: that's
1: it.
2: That sink's fine. It's not leaking anymore. Fix that. It's all good.
1: That's it.
0: Yeah. Winner, winner.
1: She can curse you while you're gone. What else is happening in Slovenia this week? Let's take a look. So Ljubljana Zoo apparently has a brand new celebrity in town, a young Nubian giraffe named Petrushka, the first female giraffe to join the zoo in more than 20 years. And she arrived after a 17-hour road trip from Warsaw, complete with her favourite keeper, acting as a travel buddy, a snack provider and emotional support human. Her name means parsley in Polish, which is adorable, and she refuses to eat parsley. Of course, she's a giraffe. Yes. But hand her something, some stinging nettles, and she's living her best gourmet life. That's a kopriva. Wow, okay, give her kopriva. There you go. So she doesn't like parsley, but she likes kopriva. At most, at almost 2 years old and already 3.5 metres tall, Petrushka is curious, calm and settling in beautifully, and she's even met her new neighbour, Raska the giraffe, who seems pretty thrilled to have her company, and the zoo hopes her arrival will help shine a spotlight on protecting Nubian giraffes in the wild. And yes, visitors can meet her, just no tapping on the glass. So if you happen to be near the Ljubljana Zoo there, you can meet her on the way.
2: Maybe I can just see her over the fence. Put
1: yeah, be tall enough.
2: Yeah, that's right.
0: Maybe not so much at 3.5 metres though. You might need to let it grow a bit more.
2: Oh, just get a step ladder and I'll look over. The Ljubljana Faculty of Pharmacy is getting a major upgrade with a brand new home plan for the Brdo campus. A 100 million euro investment set to boost one of Slovenia's most important industries. The foundation stone was laid on 25th of May, and the University of Ljubljana says the project should be completed by 2030. Pharmaceuticals are a powerhouse of Slovenia's exports, with global companies like Novartis and Sandoz relying heavily on local expertise. And that demand is only growing. The new building will allow the faculty to take in more students and strengthen research, innovation and industry partnerships. Once finished, it will host around 2,000 students and 250 staff, complete with state-of-the-art labs, lecture halls, a training pharmacy and a modern library, all built to top sustainability standards. It's the latest addition to the expanding Brdo campus, already home to several leading science and tech faculties. It's impressive.
1: Mm. Yeah, there's lots of pharmaceuticals there, including Kirka. I'm not sure if they're associated with Novartis and Sandoz. I don't know the detail, but good news.
0: Change of pace. The fair in the air had burst onto the scene back in 2020, right when COVID shut down bookstores, libraries and every cozy corner where readers usually gathered. Instead of letting the city's literary pulse fade, Ljubljana, UNESCO City of Literature, and local publishers took the whole book world outside, and it worked. What started as a very clever workaround quickly turned into a crowd-pulling favourite. Each year it grew bigger, brighter and more beloved, becoming a standout highlight of Ljubljana's literary calendar. By 2026, the fair was celebrating its 11th edition on the 29th and 30th of May, bringing together publishers, writers and readers for two buzzing days of open-air book magic. Organisers said the fair in the air created a vibrant space to discover new stories, meet people and support the industry through direct book purchases, all with the unmistakable festival energy. Now try saying that really quick three times. Fair in the air.
1: Fair in the air.
2: Fair in the air.
1: Yeah, that's not too bad.
0: All right. There's okay, worse. Well, that was awkward.
1: There's worse ones.
0: I take that all back then.
2: Okay.
1: But the 2026 Opera Night in Maribor City Park has also lit up the city last Friday evening, turning Maribor Central Park into a spectacular open-air stage. One of Slovenia's best-known classical music events, it featured the symphony orchestra, the opera choir and soloists from the Slovensko Narodno Gledalište Maribor, all performing under the direction of conductor Simon Krečić. The atmosphere had been electric, opera under the stars, right in the heart of the city. Organised said it was the night when opera stepped out of the theatre and into the open, inviting everyone to experience it together. Whether people were longtime opera lovers or hearing it live for the first time, the opera night delivered a warm, inclusive evening where music, community and the beauty of Maribor blended into one unforgettable event.
0: Slovenian households with rooftop solar will soon get a major boost, with a brand new electricity sharing system set to take effect in July. For the first time, families and friends and even neighbours across the country will be able to share surplus power, solar power specifically, thanks to a scheme introduced by ELES. Registration opened in June, and from July onwards, any extra electricity produced by a home solar system will be able to flow administratively, not physically, to other consumers, even if they live in a completely different town. The system will run in 15-minute intervals, allowing solar owners to divide their surplus energy amongst one or several recipients. Participants will also be able to sell excess energy at mutually agreed prices under a formal agreement. These changes follow legislative amendments passed last year and is designed to cut power bills and make use of renewable energy.
1: It'll be interesting to see how much they're actually getting when they sell it back to the grid, because we kind of get nothing now. It's about 5-6 cents or something now you get.
0: Well, I've been looking into it a lot lately, and it really depends on when you sell it. So if you can, if they mix this up with battery technology, you could, you know, sell or keep, sorry, your daytime energy and sell it at night or give it to your neighbours at night when it's worth a fortune. But normally it's the market that dictates what it's worth, unfortunately.
1: Yeah. So it'll be interesting to see how this goes and how many – I'm sort of interested to see how much of this solar actually is in Slovenia, because obviously here it's been going crazy in the last few years. But it'd be interesting to see how much of it is, because you kind of drive around, you don't really see it on the top of roofs, let's say, in general. But I'm guessing some more businesses and things like that.
0: And there's a couple actually Slovenian solar panel makers too, which is – very interesting.
1: Yeah, you see a lot of solar farms, but you don't see it like on normal houses, I guess.
2: Okay, moving along. The town of Prevalje in Koroška region, badly hit by the 2023 floods, has taken a big step forward with the opening of its brand new park, Jezero. Officially inaugurated on the 22nd of May, the 3.5-hectare park has transformed an underused area near the school, kindergarten and retirement home into a lively green hub for the whole community. Built around a local legend of a long-lost lake, the park features a newly created lake, landscape paths, playgrounds, exercise stations, petanque court, and even a small zip line. A lakeside cafe is expected to become a natural meeting spot for locals and visitors. Designed by Jedep and Budja Architects, the park includes automated mowing and irrigation to keep maintenance low. The 4.2 million euro project was largely funded by an anonymous benefactor from Prevalje, whose generosity has supported several major community projects since the floods. That's very nice, the benefactor.
1: Yeah, and automated mowing and irrigation. They don't need sheep to do it for you.
0: That's it. It's pretty cool. Yeah, but you can't eat an automated mower, though. That's the difference.
2: What a great initiative.
1: Nice.
2: Also, this weekend, the hilly region of Goriška Brda, famous for top-quality wines and abundant fruit, and for 60 years, it has celebrated the first harvest with its traditional cherry festival. The festival runs across Brda until mid-June, with the main events taking place in Dobrovo until the end of tomorrow, when the streets fill with stalls, local flavours and lively entertainment. Highlights include a farm cart procession tomorrow, a hiking trail among cherry orchards, and a 108-kilometre cycling marathon from Ljubljana to Dobrovo. Even the youngest can join in the fun. Bike races.
0: Are you going to do that with your motorbike? Are you
1: going to
0: cheat
1: and
0: ride the motorbike?
1: 108 kilometres. That'd be pretty cool.
0: Might win. if they're all on cycles and you're on your motorcycle.
2: Guaranteed win.
1: I think you might win, more than might. But that'd be interesting, a lot of windy roads, I guess, up there from Ljubljana to Dobrovo. But lots of cherries around now. It'd be good.
0: Are you going anywhere up there?
2: Don't know.
1: At some point, I think you've got it in the cards.
2: Yeah, I think so. Yep. But I'm not sure.
1: You'd be going across on the Italian side somewhere.
2: Yeah, that's
1: later.
2: That's around the 19th. So I'm going to miss it.
1: But there'll still be plenty of cherries around. Okay. So you'll be right. But of course, enough talking from us for now, and we'll get on with the rest of the program. Inkot veste ta ura je vaša priložnost, da vsak teden prispevate naši oddaji. 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
1: 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And now for the story of the week, Branko.
2: Yeah, it's my turn. For 60 years, the Trigo Research Reactor on the northern edge of Ljubljana has been one of Slovenia's most important centres of nuclear knowledge. Part of the Jozef Stefan Institute, it's marked its 60th anniversary on 25th of May, when the Institute received the Golden Order of Merit for its contributions to science, nuclear safety, energy independence, and Slovenia's global reputation. Trigo first went critical on 31st of May 1966 at exactly 2:15 in the afternoon, a moment Jozef Stefan Institute Director Leon Cizel described as Slovenia's entry into the nuclear age. From that point on, the reactor became a driving force behind the country's nuclear expertise and played a key role in the development of the Krško nuclear power plant, which began commercial operation in the early 1980s. Although Trigo's thermal capacity is just 250 kilowatts, its design makes it exceptional. It can operate in a special pulse mode, briefly reaching power levels of up to 1 gigabyte. According to reactor physics chair Luka Snoy, Trigo is far more than a research tool. It is the heart of Slovenia's nuclear ecosystem, which spans research, education, waste management and facility operation. Located in the Podgorica near Ljubljana, the reactor supports a wide range of work, basic and applied research, materials testing, neutron activation, analysis and irradiation of samples. It also contributes to major international projects, including collaborations with CERN and the global fusion research effort ITER. Despite its age, Trigo remains modern, highly active facility. About half of its operating time is dedicated to research and the other half to training the next generation of nuclear experts, not only from Slovenia, but from the UK, the US, France, Saudi Arabia and other countries. Current projects include developing neutron capture, cancer therapies with the Faculty of Chemistry, studying radiation, induced plant mutations with the Biotechnical Faculty, and designing high-temperature irradiation devices for future fusion research. Globally, more than 800 research reactors have existed since the dawn of the nuclear era. Today, only about 30 remain in Europe, making Trigo's continued operation especially significant. Its current permit runs until 2034, and experts believe it could operate for another 10 to 20 years. Looking ahead, the Institute is already considering a new research reactor, ideally as part of the broader European infrastructure.
1: Interesting. 60 years already.
2: That's a long time.
1: Yeah.
2: And they're talking about expanding it further. So, well done.
1: Yeah, well done. Congratulations.
3: Work together with the Opal reactor in Sydney. That's another research reactor. Have you ever visited?
2: No.
1: Mm-mm.
3: No? You should go. It's really cool.
1: Where is it?
3: Lucas Heights.
2: Oh, Lucas Heights, yeah.
3: They shut down the old one.
2: Yep.
3: Maybe, I don't know, 10, 15 years ago. And they put this new one in. It's really impressive. Should check it out if that's of interest. It's not for everybody. Not the most exciting topic, but there you go.
1: Congratulations and, more about more innovation, more research, more good news stories, I guess, we've got of Slovenia this week as well.
2: It's always something to report.
1: That's it.
2: Slovenia.
1: And next we've got coming up
2: our favourite segment.
1: Yes, and we'll see what that word is shortly after the news. After the music break.
3: Sounds like you're a TV host when saying that. After the news break.

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2: Welcome back, listeners. 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And our favourite segment, Word of the Week. Tanya, what is that word?
3: Pressure's on this week with Christina not here to have a good word for this week. But this week we're stepping into the world of old Slovenian dialect, the kind of words that carry the smell of wood smoke, the sound of clinking glasses and the warmth of village life. And so this week our word is birt. Birt is a dialect expression mainly used in Notranska, Dolenska and some parts of Štajerska. And if you travelled through these regions a century ago, you wouldn't be asking for the innkeeper, you'd ask for the birt. And everyone would know exactly who you mean. The origins of the word go back to the traditional village tavern, the krčma, which stood at the centre of community life. The birt wasn't just the person who poured the wine, he was the keeper of the stories, the quiet witness to friendships, arguments, romances, and the occasional village scandal. He knew who was courting whom, who had a good harvest, and who had a bad day. In many ways, the birt was the unofficial social historian of the village. And the tavern itself, the birt's place, was more than a bar. It was where the travellers rested their horses, where farmers warmed up after long days in the field, and where musicians would sometimes pull out a lyre or an accordion and turn an ordinary evening into a small celebration. To give you a sense of how the word lives in everyday speech, here's a line you might still hear in rural Slovenia today. Zvečer se dobimo pri birtu. This means we'll meet at the innkeeper's place this evening, short, warm and full of local colour. And you'll also hear people say, Praši birta, on poznau se. Ask the birt, he knows everyone. And a reminder of his traditional role as a village's social compass. So what makes a birt so charming is that it captures the whole way of life that's slowly fading but still deeply loved. It reminds Slovenians of a time when communities were small, evenings were long, and the local tavern was the beating heart of the village. So next time you hear the word birt, you're not just hearing a dialect term. You're hearing a piece of Slovenian cultural memory, a word that carries the laughter, the stories and the spirit of generations. And that's your word of the week this week.
2: Never heard of it.
3: Never heard of it.
4: What a cool word.
2: Wow.
3: I found that one myself when doing a random search. I went, birt. Because I was used to it in mum's village that we've got grimo birto. So yeah. I'm used to that word, exactly knowing what it is. A lot of people probably haven't heard it like yourselves. So it's interesting that, you're talking probably 100 years ago. That's obviously the centre of village life, basically. Yeah. The gossip that would know everything and all that kind of stuff. When they say ladies go to the hairdresser, they tell the hairdresser everything. Yeah. The barkeeper knows everything, right? Same thing.
2: True.
3: So this is the innkeeper or barkeep, let's say, knows all the stories about what's going on. So
4: keeper of all the stories and the secrets.
3: Exactly right. Yeah, you have to try that one with your tetaneta.
2: Gotta remember all this stuff.
3: We certainly use it around Pilka. You hear it, birt. I don't know about everywhere else. Did mention it earlier. It's around Dolinska and Štajerska as well. Birt is this week's word. I've got another one already for next week, and that was actually mentioned in today's spiel.
2: Okay.
3: Which came up also on a thing as well. So I'll talk about that one next week, which you guys will miss. But for next week.
2: I'll go on demand. I'll listen to the program.
3: While you're riding around,
2: you'll have it
3: in the background.
2: Yeah, I'll have it. Yeah.
3: Since they were talking about, the tavern being a krčma kind of thing as well, there's a great song which is coming up now, Uvaški krčmi, a good old favourite classic by Ensemble Lojza Tislaka, but with a different, slightly different feel to it by another band called Slapovi, which was around years ago as well. So we'll take that break and then come back to finish up the show before the two of you are off for the next few weeks as well.
2: Few weeks?
3: Well.
2: Long time.
3: I said both of you.
4: Only 2 weeks from my side.
2: Mm. Oh, only.
4: Yeah.
3: I thought it was three.
2: Again.

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2: We are coming to the end of today's program, Voice of Slovenian Australian Sydney on 89.3 2GLF. 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And as always, if you miss our live show, you can listen to it on demand as many times as you like on our webpage 893fm.com.au/show/voice-of-slovenian-australians. And of course, you can also follow us on our Facebook page for all the community news updates. And a farewell to Branko, srečno pot in vožno v Sloveniji. Enjoy.
1: Yes, enjoy. We'll hope to catch up with you at some point, you and Marco, to see how you're travelling along somewhere, maybe in the halfway point somewhere there.
3: Yeah, we'll be in touch.
1: Yeah.
3: We'll be in touch. We'll be on social media. So
1: we're talking about in on, you know, on the phone. Give us some highlights of the first couple of weeks.
2: And to continue on, yes, we'll excuse you from the 2GLF barbecue in Bonnie Rig.
1: So on Monday. So a reminder, anyone that's out and about looking for things they need to do with their DIY and they're running out of stuff or they're running out of grout or running out of gibrock or whatever they're doing.
2: So you're off the hook.
1: I'm off the hook. Bunnings on Monday at Bonnie Rig and get a good sausage sizzle on the way.
3: And it's undercover, so rain, hail or shine, there's no excuse not to come out and support them.
1: Exactly right.
3: It's all undercover.
1: And we'll hear from you and Marco in a couple of weeks' time.
3: Yeah,
1: enjoy.
3: We'll dolly. Definitely going to enjoy.
2: Safe travels.
3: Thank you.
1: Srečno Tanja, Branko, Andreja in Zaka in do naslednjega slišanja v soboto, ko bom sama tukaj, mogoče bo še kakšni gostje. Na svidenje, ostanite zdravi in veselite se vsak dan.

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My name is Michel and I've got a full hour, a lot of music, a lot of talk, a lot of chat, and we're going to start with today's show as we normally begin with a chat with Tony. Tony is away on holidays, and Tim, as usual, has kindly stepped in to tell us what's happening. We'll have NASCAR news with Jeffrey, and then Tim will update us on the latest on Formula One. And then Chris will discuss the rally, WRC, from Japan. And then, as usual, Jeffrey will be back to tell us what's happening in the speedway, the runaround, and all of this. Meanwhile, let's listen to some music. What have we got? We've got, one of my favorites, Santana.